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2: 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It doesn't feel right.

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It's Air 4, Míle Níge, Seachtú Dó, Rugadh Marshall Mathers, a.k.a. Eminem, in Missouri, America. Vila is a do, 4 months in Tauron, the ketchup song, O Last Ketchup, agus cuishe in St. Kieran's Spotless Nicortache, San Bratton. That's crack, agus Kyol on East Coast FM.

Hi, I'm Anna O'Flanagan, and here's your 60-second good life tip for East Coast FM. Do you often feel exhausted physically and emotionally at work? Do you feel very negative about your future career? Do you distrust your co-workers or management? Do you find yourself trying to get out of work a lot? If your answer was yes to more than one of these, it sounds like you're heading for job burnout. Sometimes with job burnout, it's just a matter of talking to your boss, moving your desk, shifting your hours, changing the way that you view your work, or taking a break. Other times, more drastic action needs to be taken, like leaving your job, retraining, changing careers altogether, taking time out, or seeking professional help. Whatever your job situation, job burnout is something to watch for. Work is something we need to keep in perspective. Although it pays the bills, it shouldn't define who we are. The more wrapped up we get in our job, the more we're affected when things don't go to plan. So keep respect for yourself at the forefront and take some action before it's too late. I'm Anna O'Flanagan for East Coast FM.

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It's air for Míle Ní Gaidh, Four Muds an Talbhán, Surfing Safari, Ona Beach Boys, Leis an Tauron, Surfing.

0: 883, Huey, Total Eclipse of the Heart, Le Bonnie Tyler, in St. Héadsbota Secortacha, America. It's Air 4, Ravila Shachtig, for Tom Petty Boss in Malibu, America. Shachtu for Janis Joplin Boss in Los Angeles. Ni Roshi of Fihish Shacht Mlina.
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I'm Anna O'Flanagan, and here's your 60-second good life tip for East Coast FM. Do you ever feel that you're running around like a headless chicken, while your friends or colleagues seem perfectly calm? How can the same meeting or child's tantrum or traffic jam affect people so differently? Well, that's because we are different, and the way we view things that happen has a big impact on the way that we feel. Let's say you're in your office and your boss frowns or sighs. You could read that to mean that they think that your work isn't up to scratch, or you may feel a bit anxious as a result. Someone else, though, might read the same expression as that the boss is feeling tired or that they have personal problems. Viewing it this way is likely to make you feel completely different about it and much less stressed. So the secret is, keep to the facts, don't speculate too much, and be positive. I'm Anna O'Flanagan for East Coast FM.

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Do you find that if there's a cold or bug going around, you're bound to get it? Do you find that sickness takes you out of action for a few days each month during the winter? Well, these days there's lots of reasons why your immune system might be getting a hammering, including air pollution, lack of rest, a bad diet, negative thinking, not enough natural daylight, and of course, stress. If your body isn't getting what it needs, you won't have the proper defences on standby to fight off those nasty invaders. So what do you do at this time of year when colds and flu start to do the rounds? Well, first off, you need to drink plenty of fluids. Try to include different vegetables in your diet every day and eat plenty of fruit. Try using onions, leeks and garlic in your diet. They not only help your circulation, but they also reduce infection. Try to get some daylight and fresh air every day. And you could combine this with exercise like a walk at lunchtime. And finally, make sure you get enough sleep. This is a crucial yet often overlooked factor in maintaining good health. Try this for a few weeks and you'll find that you're stronger, more energised and ready for action. I'm Anna O'Flanagan for East Coast FM.

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Hi, I'm Anna O'Flanagan, and here's your 60-second good life tip for East Coast FM. Do you feel tired all the time? Is your idea of a holiday sleeping for a week? Do you often feel stiff and sore? Well, join the club. These things are becoming normal for many of us these days. Sometimes it's a matter of simply getting more sleep. But much of the time, sleep isn't the issue. It's exercise, or lack of it. Now, I'm not here to repeat the obvious message that moderate exercise is good for you. But once you get an average of 8 hours sleep a night, and you still feel tired, it's possibly getting moving that you need, not slowing down. And the good news is, it doesn't have to cost you anything, and you don't have to give up your job or social life to do it. Simple, gentle exercise is often the key to building up your energy. Why not try a few small adjustments to your daily routine? Try taking the stairs rather than the lift. Getting off the bus a stop early and walking the rest of the way. Why don't you make the decision to make one change this week and just see how you start to feel better? I'm Anna O'Flanagan for East Coast FM.

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6: Another bright day with sunshine and isolated showers. Quite breezy too, but the winds will ease in the evening. Highs of 12 to 15 degrees. And that's the word on weather on East Coast FM.

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Hi, I'm Anna O'Flanagan, and here's your 60-second good life tip for East Coast FM. Do you often feel that you have so much to do with so little time? How is it that we all have 24 hours in the day, but some of us feel that it's not enough, while others manage to get their work done and still have enough time to enjoy themselves? Well, first things first, there is enough time in the day for lots of things.

Communication. Now focus in on the top three. Calculate the amount of time actually spent on your top priorities. Is the importance of these priorities actually reflected in the amount of time spent on them? If not, make the decision today to change the way you spend your time with a focus on what is really important. Say bye-bye to the headless chicken and say hello to a more contented you. I'm Anna O'Flanagan for East Coast FM.

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11: It's 7 o'clock. Good morning. I'm Jane McNamara. A parade at the centre of a 12-day standoff in Portadown has been blocked by the Northern Ireland Secretary. Orange Order members had been given permission to march down the predominantly nationalist Garvahy Road for the first time in almost 30 years. It never went ahead after continued blocks by residents. Chris Bryan says it's not in the public interest for the route to proceed.
12: I think it's important that we take this moment to say, enough of this. This has got to come to an end. People deserve to live their lives in peace in Portadown, and that's why I banned the march.
11: Donald Trump says he's struck a deal with Vladimir Putin that will see hundreds of thousands of tons of diesel delivered to the global market. The agreement with Russia has drawn instant condemnation from Ukraine's Volodymyr Zelensky. The US president's facing midterm elections where cost of living issues are playing high. He's also again claimed America has complete control of the Strait of Hormuz.
13: More oil is coming through the Strait today than it was before the war. Do you believe that one? Refiners and retailers need to start dropping their prices right now. And by the way, today Russia agreed to send us millions and millions of barrels of oil.
11: Thousands of people are expected to take part in a national march for Palestine in Dublin today. The Ireland-Palestine Solidarity Campaign is calling on the government to impose sanctions on Israel. 3 years on from the beginning of the war in Gaza. Demonstrators will gather at the Garden of Remembrance at 1 o'clock before marching to Leinster House. Organiser Zoe Lawler says the protest will highlight continued Israeli military operations and restrictions on humanitarian aid.
14: Every day people are being killed in Gaza is because of the total impunity that the international community, that includes Ireland, has granted it. So it's time for sanctions. Micheál Martin said at the UN General Assembly that the world has failed Gaza, and that is true, but the Irish government is also part of that.
11: An 11 million euro investment in mental health services has been announced to mark World Mental Health Day, which takes place today. Minister for Mental Health Mary Butler says the funding will focus on early intervention, youth services and counselling supports. Meanwhile, more than 6 in 10 people believe they've experienced depression at some point in their lives. That's according to new research from Aware. The mental health charity says younger adults are particularly affected, while financial pressures and stigma remain barriers to seeking help. Aware's clinical director, Dr. Susan Brannock, says there was a big difference in experiences based on age.
0: Over the 55 age group, the people told us that they hadn't experienced depression more commonly, compared with only 28% of 18 to 24 year olds. So we're finding people in that age group are reporting higher rates of depression and also seem to be the least likely of all age groups to reach out for help.
11: Members of the Communications Workers Union are hosting an AI counter summit today. It's been organised by the Digital and Tech Workers Alliance branch and takes place ahead of the Irish government organised International AI Summit, which takes place on Wednesday. It will critically examine a number of issues, including how AI is changing work in practice and what role should collective bargaining play in technological change. Deputy General Secretary of the CWU, Ian McArdle, explains why it's happening.
1: To put workers' concerns and issues at the centre of the conversation around the development and deployment of AI, I believe they should shape the future of how it's applied in the workplace. And that's been missing from all the conversations that I've been having around the hype machine of AI that's been taking place over the last number of months in the build-up to the government summit that's taking place next week.
11: And Hurricane Isaias has made landfall in the US, bringing winds of more than 100 miles an hour and the risk of floods, storm surges and tornadoes. It hit Florida's Gulf Coast as a dangerous Category 2 storm. That's your news at 4 minutes past seven.
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17: Another bright day with sunshine and isolated showers. Quite breezy too, but the winds will ease in the evening. Highs of 12 to 15 degrees. And that's the word on weather on East Coast FM.
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19: Whether you're behind the wheel of a car, on a motorbike, or travelling by bicycle, every single one of us has a responsibility to keep one another safe on the road. But for cyclists and motorcyclists, there's very little protection when something goes wrong. Figures from the Road Safety Authority obtained by East Coast FM reveal the human cost of collisions involving people on two wheels from right across Wicklow in the past decade. Between 2016 and 2025, 14 motorcyclists and 2 cyclists lost their lives on Wicklow roads. Over the same 10-year period, 64 motorcyclists and 87 cyclists were seriously injured. Then another 67 motorcyclists and 164 cyclists suffered minor injuries. But behind every one of those numbers is a person, and in many cases, a collision that potentially could have been avoided. For today's episode of Road Safety Radio, we're looking at what it's actually like to travel around Wicklow on two wheels, but also at the responsibility that every one of us has when we share the road. We'll hear from local motorcyclists, the Over the Hill Gang, about the dangers that they encounter, the close calls that they've experienced, and what decades on two wheels have taught them. We'll also speak with Bray Wheelers chairperson Paul O'Neill and the club's child safeguarding officer Cara Rellis about why road safety shouldn't become a battle between cyclists and motorists, and why they believe that local authorities also have a responsibility to make our roads safer. We'll also look at some of the everyday decisions that can make the difference, from overtaking safely and checking blind spots to being patient with every single road user. Because ultimately, whether you're travelling on two or four wheels, the road belongs to all of us. For motorcyclists, one of the biggest differences compared with somebody travelling in a car is obvious. When something goes wrong, there's very little separating you from the road. RSA figures obtained by East Coast FM show that 14 motorcyclists were killed on Wicklow roads between 2016 and 2025. Five of those deaths happened in 2023 alone, while another three motorcyclists lost their life in 2024. But those fatalities only tell part of the story. Over those number of years, 64 motorcyclists suffered serious injuries in Wicklow, while another 67 suffered minor injuries. The Over the Hill Gang is a group of experienced motorcyclists who regularly travel together around Wicklow and further afield. They meet on Wednesdays and Sundays, organise charity runs, and when they're out together, ride in a structured group designed to keep one another safe. But even with decades of experience between them, they say there's only so much that motorcyclists can do to keep themselves safe. Des O'Toole says one of the biggest challenges that he's noticed is just how rushed people have become behind the wheel.
20: We look after one another, mm-hmm. and we have to when we're on the roads, especially when we're on the roads. Mm-hmm. We ride for one another, looking out for one another, which is very important because it seems to, I'd say, the rest would agree, the speed of life in this country has got so fast and people are in constant hurry. The word consideration for others is, mm-hmm. On the roads now, but we're talking about on the roads, is getting very, very hairy. We're coming up to junctions. You're not only riding your own bike, you're also riding with the bike beside you and the bike behind you. But now we notice that the cars are coming into it. We're also driving their cars. So you're trying to preempt, but everybody's in a hurry. And another thing we've noticed too is people on phones and cars. That is a big thing. Mm-hmm. And it still is a big thing. It's a constant worry.
19: That lack of attention can have immediate consequences for somebody travelling on a motorcycle. A driver pulling into a gap, changing lanes without properly checking, or cutting into a group of motorcyclists can force a rider to react in a fraction of a second. And when several bikes are travelling together, all of a sudden one movement can have consequences right throughout the group. Des says they've experienced exactly that.
20: We've seen it where the cars will actually cut in front of your bike. Mm. So you're having to brake. So that means if number one, which will be Paul, he's usually the head of the group. So if he has to brake, the braking has to go all the way down the line. Mm. And it's quite dangerous. It seems to me that everybody's sort of in a bubble. Mm. And it's their bubble. And anything around that, and which is enclosed in the car, it doesn't come into it. Mm. You know what I mean? But other road users are going to have to realise they're responsible for what they do.
21: Yeah.
20: We're not. Do you know what I mean?
21: Yeah.
20: We're ultra careful. I have to say, as a group, if this group wasn't, I wouldn't be riding with them. But this group is ultra careful.
21: Yeah.
20: And we see it every week. We go out. Someone was darted in front of you. Mm. Or if we're coming up to, say, a T-junction and we have to ride away, cars are coming out, and there's an ad on the TV at the moment. Yeah. Look once for a car, look twice for a bike.
21: Yeah.
20: People aren't heeding that at all.
21: And whereabouts in County Wicklow particularly would you find find yourselves probably particularly vulnerable?
20: I suppose up around Lara, on Sundays in Lara, I find so we more or less keep down to the main road now and head to Gorey or in the car town or somewhere like that.
21: Yeah.
20: You know?
19: And unlike someone sitting in a car, there's no metal frame around the motorcyclist in that situation if it ends in a collision. That vulnerability came up again and again during our conversation with the group. Jerry Newland has been riding motorbikes on and off for more than 50 years. He says the traffic has become much more heavy over that time, and he believes some motorists become frustrated when motorcyclists are able to move through the traffic that they're stuck sitting in.
22: Well, I find that roundabouts and junctions, like the lads were saying, if a car sees you trying to get out, especially on a roundabout, he'll speed up rather than let you out. And isn't the same when you're filtering in traffic. If you filter, some of the cars that people that are knowledgeable of motorcyclists, they move back either side to give you a bit of leeway, but some of them tighten in. Rather say, we're stuck in traffic, this geezer's not going to get going down there.
19: For Jerry, much of it comes back to something very simple.
22: It's courtesy.
19: But the group is also clear that responsibility doesn't solely lie with motorists. Motorcyclists themselves also have a major role to play. Paul Armstrong has been biking for more than 20 years and says getting on a motorbike after decades of driving taught him very quickly the level of observation required is completely different.
2: I was 50 then when I got my first bike and I was saying, yep, I'll use all my road experience from the car and all of that sort of thing. And sure, that'll be good for me out on the bike. I learned pretty quickly. You've got to develop better skills. Your observation levels have to go up.
21: Yeah.
2: Tenfold. I found when I was out on the bike, I would create this bubble. And I've often said it to people, create that bubble around yourself, because as Desi was saying, the cars, etc., they're not going to be looking after you. Mm-hmm. It's up to you really to look after yourself.
19: Paul also acknowledges that dangerous driving isn't just confined to those driving cars.
2: You would find on the roads, I think, you do get a lot of mavericks on bikes. There is no question. It's a bit of a bravado, macho thing.
21: Yeah.
2: Now, some of the riders wouldn't like me for saying this, but you see guys out on their own, or two guys out on their own for a blast, as they call it. Yeah. One's trying to outdo the other.
21: Yeah.
2: And that's really dangerous. You will see them passing you out, coming up to corners on dangerous stretches. We really don't condone that. No. You know, when we go out for our trips, we will stay in our position. So you're watching the guy in front of you, the guy behind you, and what's up front. So you know exactly what's happening speed-wise and that sort of thing.
19: And alongside observation and responsible riding, there's also another basic protection available to motorcyclists. That's the right gear. Helmet, jacket, trousers, boots, and gloves can't prevent a collision. But they can make an enormous difference if a rider comes off the bike. For Paul, skipping that equipment because the weather's warm simply isn't worth the risk.
2: Absolutely safety gear. You wouldn't find one of our lads dropping any item of safety gear.
21: Yeah.
2: And you will see it during the summer. You will see guys out in the t-shirt, the shorts, the runners. Yeah. Always the helmet because it's a legal requirement. Sometimes not even the gloves.
21: Mm.
2: If a guy comes off the bike and he's not wearing gloves, first thing that goes down is the hand. Mm. So, you know, guys, I know it's nice and it's cool and that not to wear that gear in the summer, but you're your own worst enemy.
21: Well, it goes back to the whole thing about, you know, safety, safety, safety.
2: Oh, yeah. Which would you prefer? A skin graft or a shower when you get home?
21: Yeah.
2: and that's actually putting it in a nutshell.
21: Yeah.
2: And I've often said to guys that, you know, wouldn't be wearing the gloves in that. Just get down on your knees and hit that ground with your knuckles. Mm. It's hard.
19: For Dave, the dangers they're talking about aren't theoretical. He's been riding since he was 18, and over the years, he has had his own close calls. One in particular ended with him going over the top of a car after its driver made an illegal right turn across his path.
3: It was because of the amount of time you put in on the bike, you've seen an awful lot of things, you know, and you come across some situations where you look back on them and you say, well, I was quite lucky there.
21: Yeah.
3: You know, so I think nearly everybody makes mistakes when they're learning.
21: Of course.
3: You know, whether it's a car or a bike or a push bike or whatever. And you kind of learn through your experiences and you build up your knowledge over time.
21: Of course.
3: So, but during the course of that time, you do come across various things, as the lads have already referred to, drivers not concentrating on what they're doing.
21: Yeah.
3: You know, people not indicating what they're going to do on the road. You know, and as regards being on a motorbike, you have to be constantly aware that the other people on the road may not be paying as much attention as you have to.
21: Yeah.
3: You know, so you have to anticipate way ahead all the time on a motorbike.
21: Mm.
3: You know, people turning right, people turning left.
21: Yeah.
3: And you can't filter on a motorbike, you know.
21: Yeah.
3: You can go through traffic. So for us, it's not such a major concern, but when I used to commute in and out of work, you had to be 100% on your game. The way we ride, because of the age profile and the times we ride it.
21: Yeah, it's more
3: it's free, off peak,
21: free road.
3: It's off peak.
21: Yeah.
3: There's a group of us, so I'll probably be a bit more visible.
21: Mm.
3: You're much more vulnerable as an individual rider.
21: Yeah.
3: Probably
21: in the heavier traffic in some ways, it's probably quite dangerous as well. Because
3: it is.
21: There's people frustrated and there's people, like you said, just, you know, jumping in and... You know, it's any gap that they see, and they're not really regarding other road users.
3: Yeah, you could be filtering up along the dual carriageway of the motorway, you know, and people are sitting there for 20 minutes stuck in traffic. They're only crawling along, you know. So if you do filter in a situation like that, you have to go at an appropriate speed and you have to be watching wheels turning on cars, people maybe having to look across to see are they going to go, you know. So you do, like, it's motorbiking is it's a full on, you know. Myself personally, I had an accident. I was very lucky the way it happened, but the situation was that I was coming down along the canal heading into work one day, Harold's Cross. There's a blind bridge. The bridge is on the left hand side, but there's a hump on the road.
21: I know.
3: On the road. Lights were green. I was heading into work. Yeah. Grand, no bother. But because of the hump on the road, you couldn't see the far side of the road. But somebody made an illegal right turn to go across Harold's Cross Bridge. So the first thing I saw was the car in the middle of the road.
21: Wow.
3: Like, and that was just a head-on collision. So I basically blacked out, just went over the car and ended up down the road somewhere, you know.
19: Luckily, Dave survived that collision. But what stayed with him was how little time that a motorcyclist has to react and the danger of assuming that another road user is going to do what you expect them to do.
3: No, I was young.
21: Yeah.
3: You know, so I didn't, like, it was scary in the sense that the time you have is nothing to react in a situation like that. So there's no hitting brakes or there's nothing like that. It's just hope for the best.
21: Definitely.
3: But the lesson you learn from that, if you get away from there, is, you know, you have to be able to see. And you can't assume that somebody is going to be obeying the rules of the road. So it was an illegal return into the path of myself.
21: Yeah.
3: And the consequences could have been far worse.
21: Definitely.
3: You know, so I got away, like, but every time something like that or similar happens,
21: you learn from it.
3: You learn from it, so you build up your knowledge. So luckily for our group, a lot of experienced guys in the group. And the way we ride the bikes is quite safe.
21: Sensible.
3: You know? Yeah. And as I say, because we're in a group, we're more visible than an individual rider.
19: And that combination of experience, observation and anticipation is something every member of the group came back to. They know that they can't control what other drivers do. But what they can control is their own speed, their own road positioning, their own protective equipment and the decisions that they make. And Paul says, ultimately, no matter what you're driving or riding, everyone is sharing the same road.
2: Courtesy on the road nowadays has gone downhill. Tolerance for other people on the road. And, you know, be it cars, motorbikes, cyclists, we're all on the road. We're all sharing it.
21: Yeah.
2: Maybe there's too many. Maybe vehicles are going too fast, which brings you back. Courtesy, tolerance, observation. You've got to continually address that.
19: And that idea of sharing the road brings us to another vulnerable group on the road, cyclists. Cycling is synonymous with County Wicklow, whether it's someone commuting, cycling with their family, heading out for a weekend spin, or taking part in an organised club cycle. RSA figures show that two cyclists were killed on Wicklow roads between 2016 and 2025. During that same period, 87 cyclists were seriously injured, and another 164 suffered minor injuries. The highest number of serious injuries recorded during those 10 years came in 2021, when 18 cyclists were seriously injured in our county. But talking about road safety doesn't always mean talking about collisions or pointing the finger at one particular group on the road. Because whether you're driving a car, riding a motorbike, or travelling by bike, everybody has a responsibility for how they behave on the road. And that idea of shared responsibility is something that Braywheelers are particularly keen to emphasise. The group has around 300 members, with cyclists travelling from right across Wicklow and South County Dublin to take part in everything from road cycling, gravel biking, to youth programmes. I spoke with chairperson Paul O'Neill and the club's child safeguarding officer Cara Rellis to find out how they're working to promote safer cycling and what they believe needs to change on our roads. For Paul, the starting point is recognising that cyclists and motorists aren't two separate groups of people. And while everyone has responsibilities, he says the consequences of getting something wrong can be very different depending on what way you're travelling.
4: Yeah, I think shared responsibility, I think, starts with recognising that we all have an equal right to use the road, right? And we all have a responsibility to use it safely and considerately. I think, unfortunately, that conversation can become very right, cyclists versus motorists, et cetera, when in reality, as Cara said, most cyclists are motorists too, so we understand both perspectives. As sort of chairman of Bray Wheelers, you know, I believe, and our club believes, that cyclists have a responsibility to obey the rules of the road, to ride predictably, as Cara said, and show consideration for other road users. And those are standards we actively encourage in the club. But shared responsibility doesn't mean equal consequences. And this is very, very important, right? When a cyclist makes a mistake, the consequences, you know, can be serious. But when a motorist makes a mistake involving a cyclist, the consequences can be catastrophic.
5: And that difference in vulnerability is something that the club is particularly conscious of when it comes to their younger members. As child safeguarding officer, Cara works with the group's under 18 members, many of whom are yet to learn how to drive and may not fully understand how motorists see and react on the road. She says teaching young people to recognise hazards and understand their own vulnerability is a major part of the club's approach to safety.
6: When we bring the youth out on group spins, we would have designated adults that, you know, will be keeping an eye on them on spins. It is absolutely, you're dead right, you know, and one of the things I was saying to Paul when we were talking about this, I was like, there's two types of cyclists. There's cyclists who drive and cyclists who don't drive. And same like with that, there's drivers who cycle and drivers who don't. And with youth, you're generally dealing with a cohort of people who don't drive. And so as a cyclist, they don't realise how vulnerable they are on the road. And so what we do with Bray Wheelers, and I know a lot of other clubs do it, is we do a certain amount of cycling safety programmes with them. And so we would, you know, stop them quickly, cycling in straight lines, riding in groups safely. The other thing that Bray Wheelers did is we brought in gilets. So we have special cycling jackets for youth. And so they wear them, and that means then the drivers are aware that there are youth and underage, under 18 cyclists.
5: This approach puts an emphasis on teaching responsibility from an early age. But even for an experienced cyclist, one of the biggest sources of frustration on the road can be the lack of understanding between cyclists and motorists. And one

0: cyclists not understanding, or sorry, drivers not understanding cyclists. And so drivers who are not cyclists, they just see cyclists as something that's slowing them down. It might slow them down for a minute, you know, and they can get on their way and enjoy the rest of their day. And cyclists are out enjoying their day and getting their exercise in. And, you know, so that kind of disconnect between drivers and cyclists and can impact driver behaviour and make it quite unnerving for cyclists.
1: And it's not just about how cyclists and motorists behave towards one another, because Paul believes there's a third party that needs to be part of the conversation about road safety: local authorities. He says the responsibility to keep cyclists safe can't fall entirely on people using the road if the infrastructure itself isn't designed or maintained properly.
2: There's also a third party in this conversation that too often escapes scrutiny, I think, and that's our local authorities. You know, we can talk about cyclists and motorists having, you know, shared responsibility and behaving responsibly, but we also need roads designed and maintained to keep people safe. You know, too often, especially around our towns here in Wicklow, cycling infrastructure is promised, not delivered. And where cycle lanes exist, debris, you know, overgrown vegetation, damaged surfaces just make them unsafe and force cyclists back into traffic, not the angry motors, right? So the local authorities have some responsibility, not just to build cycling infrastructure, but to maintain it properly.
1: And Paul points to a particular example close to home. Between Shankill and Bray, he says that cyclists find themselves travelling alongside designated cycle lanes which suddenly come to an end as they approach some of the most difficult parts of the road. He believes that that is an example of why building cycle lanes alone isn't enough, but instead they need to form part of a properly connected network.
2: That's a good example where you ride through Shankill, through Crinkin on a bike lane, and the bike lane just runs out at the roundabout. So the most vulnerable place for cyclists, the bike lane just expires, and that's insane, right? So the infrastructure side of things is really, really bad, right? And you're asking people to get out on the roads and cycle between towns. Even now, we have the Bolt bikes that people ride between, for example, Bray and Shankill, you know, two towns that are very close here in Wicklow and Dublin. And that infrastructure is good enough for 50%, 60% of it, and then not good enough for the most vulnerable parts. And that's the piece that I find most frustrating.
1: But Bray Wheelers aren't simply raising concerns about cycling infrastructure. Paul says the club is actively engaging with Wicklow County Council on proposed developments, including cycling facilities associated with transportation projects and greenway plans. He believes that involving cyclists at the planning stage is essential to making sure new routes are genuinely safe and practical.
2: We feel we have a responsibility to interact with Wicklow County Council, and we do that on a regular basis. So, for example, you know, the planning on the bus corridor, for example, we're liaising on behalf of all cyclists with Wicklow County Council on how to build that in a safe manner for cycling. There's greenway plans in Bray as well behind Woodies. We're liaising with them, and they're very receptive to that, right? Arup and the people who are planning that are very receptive to that. And that's national infrastructure, and we're trying to get, you know, cycling capabilities built into that planning. But it's clear that, you know, when you sit down and you look at these plans, again, it's, you know, we have cycling infrastructure for part of it, and then the most vulnerable parts, like roundabouts and stuff, they're not considered properly yet. So we feel we have a responsibility as a club to represent all cyclists as we're starting to plan out this infrastructure for the future.
1: And for Cara, improving road safety isn't just about protecting people who already cycle. It's about encouraging the next generation to get involved too. She says that concerns about safety can discourage young people from taking up road cycling, whether that's a club, travelling to a school, or simply getting around their local area.
0: I'd like to see, I suppose, more youth programmes being brought in. I think there's a very low cohort of young cyclists in Ireland, road cyclists. I mean, the mountain biking, gravel biking is very, very popular, and you can totally understand why. I mean, it all comes down to road safety. So if we can improve road safety, maybe we can encourage more young people to be cycling. And, you know, cycling, not just, you know, on a Saturday morning with a club like Bray Wheelers, but cycling in general, you know, from using it as a mode of transport to get in and out to college, to get in and out to school. When you look at the percentages of you know, children cycling to school, they're so low. And that all comes down to road safety. It comes down to driver awareness and it comes down to infrastructure. And so in the next 20 years, if we can improve people's awareness of road safety and the, you know, vulnerability of cycling,

0: then hopefully we can improve that situation for cycling.
1: Wicklow is a county with a strong cycling tradition. But he says that the ambition should be to make cycling something that people of all ages can enjoy without feeling intimidated by traffic. He summed up that ambition with a message that goes beyond cyclists and motorists simply getting along.
2: I think the ambition is that 10 years from now, we won't still be having the same arguments about whether cyclists belong on the road. You know, move beyond that to a place where, you know, sharing the road safely is simply what everybody does. And, you know, perhaps most importantly, I'd like to see people cycle because they want to. Mm. You know, rather than that, then, you know, they're afraid to, right? So we shouldn't be asking people to be brave enough to cycle on our roads. We should be making the roads safe enough that they don't need to be brave. And if that's where we're at in 10 years' time, fantastic.
1: We've heard from motorcyclists who've spent decades traveling on Wicklow roads, and also from cyclists who want to see those same roads become safer for everyone. And while their experiences are different, there are some very clear similarities between what they've both told us. Both groups spoke about drivers failing to properly observe what's happening around them. Both raised concerns about impatience, dangerous overtaking, and a lack of understanding between different road users. And both acknowledged that cyclists and motorcyclists both have responsibilities of their own. So what does that mean for the rest of us? Well, the most important thing is to realise how vulnerable someone travelling on two wheels can be. When we're sitting in the car, we've got a seatbelt, airbags, and the protection of the vehicle around you. A cyclist or a motorcyclist, on the other hand, they don't have that same protection. And something that might seem relatively minor behind the wheel, pulling off a little too quickly, misjudging an overtake, or failing to check a blind spot, can possibly have devastating consequences for someone else. Take overtaking, for example. Here in County Wicklow, we've got plenty of narrow, winding country roads where visibility can be limited, and there simply isn't always enough space to pass safely. You might find yourself behind a group of cyclists riding two abreast, you might find yourself behind a cyclist travelling uphill, or you might be following a motorcycle through a particularly difficult stretch of road. Whatever the situation, the responsibility is to wait until you can overtake safely. In Ireland, drivers overtaking cyclists are advised to leave at least 1 metre of clearance in speed zones of 50 kilometres per hour or less, and at least 1.5 metres in zones above 50 kilometres per hour. But those distances aren't targets to squeeze into. If there isn't enough room to pass, don't. And that might mean travelling a little more slowly for a short period of time. It might mean waiting until you've got a clear view of the road ahead. But what it shouldn't mean is putting someone else at risk to save yourself just a few minutes. And then there's observation. Think about the number of times you check your mirrors during an ordinary journey. You do it before changing lanes, turning at a junction, pulling out into traffic, or opening a car door. For most of us, those checks become second nature, but for the cyclists we spoke to, they made it clear just how dangerous it can be when someone doesn't look properly. A motorcycle can be more difficult to spot than a car, particularly at junctions or when it's approaching from behind. Cyclists can also find themselves in blind spots, particularly around larger vehicles, and that's why it's important to check your mirrors and blind spots properly. It's not enough to assume that the road is clear, you need to actually look. At 80 kilometers per hour, a vehicle travels more than 44 meters in just 2 seconds. That's a lot of road to cover without looking at what's properly happening in front of you. But as we've heard in this program, responsibility doesn't begin and end with just motorists. Cyclists need to obey traffic signals, make their intentions clear, and ride in a predictable manner. Motorcyclists need to manage their speed, maintain proper observation, and avoid making unnecessary risks. And everybody needs to recognise that they're not the only person using the road. We all have to look out for one another on the road. Nobody gets everything right all the time. But those few seconds spent slowing down, looking again, or simply being patient are insignificant compared to what can happen if someone gets it wrong. Every single one of us deserves to get from point A to point B safely, whether on two wheels or four. We're all sharing the same roads. Have courtesy, be tolerant, and be observant. And above all else, take responsibility for our own actions, because the person behind you on the road isn't an inconvenience or an obstacle. There's another person trying to get home safely, back to their family, see their friends, get to work, get to school, get to the hospital. And perhaps that's the most important thing to remember the next time you get behind the wheel, or climb onto a motorbike, or head out on your bicycle. Road Safety Radio is funded by Commission Demand's News Reporting Scheme in conjunction with the IBI.
3: Hi, I'm Megan Scully, and this is Crack August Kjol on East Coast FM. It's air for Mila Nige Shachtohocht, V Dolly Parton Erkludoch on Irish Playboy, Vishin Cheda Ronnie Tira Erkludoch. Igavilis Doig, Formers and Tauron, Dunfishan, Skyfall, Let Adele.

0: It's Air 4 Govila Ni for Stephen Gately O Boys on Boss in Mallorca, Spain. Ni Roche Otrochatri.
1: I know one foot in the door. Yes, I do.
0: It's Air 4 Milanige Dotokar. Hui, I just called to say I love you, Les Stevie Wonder, in the Heat Spot de Stakartacha.
1: I just called to say I love you.
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2: This is the run that counts. The one that makes all the difference. The one you swore you'd finish no matter what.
3: But this isn't the marathon.
2: This is a morning run you almost skipped. One you nearly put off until tomorrow. But you're doing it today. Because you know every run counts. And that deserves to be celebrated with the Irish Life Dublin Marathon. A better life with Irish Life.
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0: Wicklow's favourite radio station, East Coast FM, and a more music weekend. It's Saturday morning. Good morning to you, Sean Mendes. That is Treat You Better. It's Ryan with you. Good to have you here for this Saturday morning, if you're up nice and early. We'll keep you updated with the weather situation. We'll get you that in just a few minutes, if you're planning on heading out and about today. And also, we've got some great music to come between now and 10 o'clock this morning as well. Got some Damien Rice on the way.
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0: Now, your word on weather. It's going to be another breezy day today with northwesterly winds persisting. Overall, it's going to be a mix of sunshine and some isolated showers. But some more dry weather following through this evening. Highs today 12 to 15 degrees. That's your word on weather from East Coast FM.
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1: 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It's Saturday morning with Ryan O'Neill. We have got news at 8 on the way for you next and some more great music to come in the next hour.
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15: It's 8 o'clock. Good morning. I'm Jane McNamara. A parade at the centre of a 12-day standoff in Portadown has been blocked by the Northern Ireland Secretary, Chris Bryant. Orange Order members had been given permission to march down the predominantly nationalist Carvajal Road for the first time in almost 30 years. It never went ahead after continued blocks by residents. Speaking on Carvajal Road last night, Sinn Féin leader Mary Lou MacDonald says the residents there represent the best of Ireland.
16: The community of the Garvahy Road are exceptional in so many ways, but they represent and have represented the best of us. At last, we have now the right decision. No orange march on the Garvahy Road, not now, not ever.
15: The Northern Ireland Secretary, Chris Bryant, says it's not in the public interest for the route to proceed.
17: I think it's important that we take this moment to say, enough of this. This has got to come to an end. People deserve to live their lives in peace in Portadown, and that's why I banned the march.
15: Donald Trump says he struck a deal with Vladimir Putin that will see hundreds of thousands of tons of diesel delivered to the global market. The agreement with Russia has drawn instant condemnation from Ukraine's Vladimir Zelensky. The US president's facing midterm elections where cost of living issues are playing high. He's also again claimed America has complete control of the Strait of Hormuz.
18: More oil is coming through the strait today than it was before the war. Do you believe that one? Refiners and retailers need to start dropping their prices right now. And by the way, today Russia agreed to send us millions and millions of barrels of oil.
15: Thousands of people are expected to take part in a national march for Palestine in Dublin today. The Ireland-Palestine Solidarity Campaign is calling on the government to impose sanctions on Israel 3 years on from the beginning of the war in Gaza. Demonstrators will gather at the Garden of Remembrance at 1 o'clock before marching to Leinster House. Organiser Zoe Lawler says the protest will highlight continued Israeli military operations and restrictions on humanitarian aid.
0: Every day people are being killed in Gaza is because of the total impunity that the international community, that includes Ireland, has granted it. So it's time for sanctions. Micheál Martin said at the UN General Assembly that the world has failed Gaza, and that is true, but the Irish government is also part of that.
15: Niamh Flatley will be laid to rest this morning. The acclaimed dancer and wife of Riverdance star Michael Flatley died at the age of 52 at the Beacon Hospital in Dublin on Monday following an illness. Her funeral mass is taking place at the Church of St. Therese Mount Marion in Dublin at 11 a.m, followed by a private family burial. An €11 million investment in mental health services has been announced to mark World Mental Health Day, which takes place today. Minister for Mental Health Mary Butler says the funding will focus on early intervention, youth services and counselling supports. Meanwhile, more than 6 in 10 people believe they have experienced depression at some point in their lives. That's according to new research from Aware. The mental health charity says younger adults are particularly affected, while financial pressures and stigma remain barriers to seeking help. Aware's clinical director Dr. Susan Brannock says there's a big difference in experiences based on age.
19: Of the 55 age group, the people told us that they hadn't experienced depression more commonly, compared with only 28% of 18 to 24 year olds. So we're finding people in that age group are reporting higher rates of depression, and also seem to be the least likely of all age groups to reach out for help.
15: And people put their pets before themselves. That's according to new research. A survey from petinsurance.ie reveals nearly 80% of owners say money is not an issue when it comes to their pets' health and happiness. 4 in 5 of people say they're stricter about their pet's diet than their own. That's your news at 8:04.
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23: Another bright day with sunshine and isolated showers. Quite breezy too, but the winds will ease in the evening. Highs of 12 to 15 degrees. And that's the word on weather on East Coast FM.
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It's a More Music Weekend from East Coast FM. Rag and Bone Man, that is Human. Saturday morning with Ryan O'Neill. Good morning to you. Hope you're looking forward to a good weekend. And of course, we're getting closer to Halloween as well, so lots happening. Here's a great song from Girls Aloud for you. This is Jump on Wicklow's favourite radio station. It's East Coast FM.

0: East Coast FM at a More Music Weekend. James Morrison, one of the first acts I ever saw at Groove Festival. Remember Groove Festival? Used to happen in Kilruddery in Bray. I think he was one of the first headliners back in the day. Good song as well. He had a couple of big songs back then. Speaking of big songs, got a great one from Fergal Sharkey on the way for you.
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0: Wicklow's favourite radio station, East Coast FM, on a More Music weekend, Kings of Leon. They're back touring again. That is Use Somebody for your Saturday morning. Saturday, 10th of October. Good morning to you. It's Ryan O'Neill with you till 10 this morning, playing all of your favourites. And we've got a great memory on the way in just a few.
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0: Before that, check on weather. It's going to be another breezy day today with northwesterly winds persisting. Overall, it's going to be a mix of sunshine and isolated showers and more in the way of dry weather later on this evening. Highs of 12 to 15 degrees, so not too bad. That's your word on weather from East Coast FM.

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12: It's 9 o'clock. Good morning. I'm Cameron Clark. A parade at the centre of a 12-day standoff in Portadown has been blocked by the Northern Ireland Secretary. Orange Order members had been given permission to march down the predominantly nationalist Garvahy Road for the first time in almost 30 years. It never went ahead after continued blockades by protests. Chris Bryant says it's not in the public interest for the route to proceed.
13: I think it's important that we take this moment to say, enough of this. This has got to come to an end. People deserve to live their lives in peace in Portadown, and that's why I banned the march.
12: Speaking on the Garvahy Road last night, Sinn Féin leader Mary Lou McDonald says the residents there represent the best of Ireland.
14: At last, we have now the right decision. No orange march on the Garvahy Road. Not now, not ever.
12: A cyclist has died after being struck by a van in County Clare. The collision happened on the N67 at Bonmore in Kilrush at around 8 o'clock yesterday evening. The male cyclist was pronounced dead at the scene and his body has been taken to the mortuary at University Hospital Limerick for a post-mortem exam. The driver of the van, a man in his 30s, was uninjured. The road is closed with local diversions in place and Gardaí are appealing for witnesses to come forward. Donald Trump says he's struck a deal with Vladimir Putin, which will see hundreds of thousands of tons of diesel delivered to the global market. The agreement with Russia has drawn instant condemnation from Ukraine's Volodymyr Zelensky. The US president is facing midterm elections where cost of living issues are playing high. He's also again claimed America has complete control of the Strait of Hormuz.
0: More oil is coming through the strait today than it was before the war. Do you believe that one? Refiners and retailers need to start dropping their prices right now. And by the way, today Russia agreed to send us millions and millions of barrels of oil.
12: The final negotiating terms of the next EU budget will be presented by the Irish government today. European Affairs Minister Thomas Byrne will outline a draft budget proposal in Brussels, which will be assessed by EU leaders next week. The multi-annual financial framework has proven to be a point of contention among member states, as some seek further funding, while others call for the bloc to rein in spending. Niamh Flatley will be laid to rest this morning. The acclaimed dancer and wife of Riverdance star Michael Flatley died at the age of 52 at the Beacon Hospital in Dublin on Monday following an illness. Her funeral mass is taking place at the Church of St. Therese, Mount Merion in Dublin. An €11 million investment in mental health services has been announced to mark World Mental Health Day, which takes place today. Minister for Mental Health Mary Butler says the funding will focus on early intervention, youth services and counselling supports. It comes as more than 6 in 10 people believe they have experienced depression at some point in their lives, according to new research from Aware. The mental health charity says younger adults are particularly affected, while financial pressures and stigma remain barriers to seeking help. Aware's clinical director, Dr. Susan Brannick, says there was a big difference in experiences based on age.
15: Of the 55 age group, the people told us that they hadn't experienced depression more commonly, compared with only 28% of 18 to 24 year olds. So we're finding people in that age group are reporting higher rates of depression and also seem to be the least likely of all age groups to reach out for help.
12: And people put their pets before themselves, according to new research. A survey from petinsurance.ie reveals nearly 80% of owners say money is not an issue when it comes to their pets' health and happiness. 4 in 5 people say they are stricter about their pet's diet than their own, while nearly all owners consider their pet as part of the family. And that's your news. It's just gone 9:04.
16: 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I don't know what it is about this training. It just makes me feel part of something more. But yeah, just went for a quick dip last night, you know. The Reserve Defence Forces. Apply now at military.ie.
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18: Another bright day with sunshine and isolated showers. Quite breezy too, but the winds will ease in the evening. Highs of 12 to 15 degrees. And that's the word on weather on East Coast FM.
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Huntrix, that is Golden. And a great memory from Tapewa there as well from the 1980s. And China in Your Hand. It's Ryan with you until 10 this morning for your Saturday morning. Here's a great song, Natasha Bedingfield.

Hey everyone, it's Danny from The Script here. I want to say a big thanks to all the radio stations that are supporting Irish Music Month. 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

0: 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Beyoncé and Best Thing I Never Had on East Coast FM. 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

0: We close favourite radio station, East Coast FM, with Robbie Williams. That is Feel on a More Music Weekend. It is Saturday morning with Ryan O'Neill. And we're going to play that one especially for Chris, heading off on his stag today. All the guys heading from Bray, enjoy it and behave yourselves.
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0: And your word on weather, it's going to be another breezy day with northwesterly winds persisting. Overall, though, it's going to be a mix of sunshine and just some isolated showers. But more dry weather following through into this evening. And highs today of 12 to 15 degrees. That's your word on weather from East Coast FM. We've got some rosé and some snow patrol coming up.
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0: 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And this is me. Well, that's it for me for this Saturday morning. Nikki Hayes is on the way after news at 10. She'll have more great music for your Saturday morning. And Rob G will be here from 2 o'clock this afternoon to continue into your Saturday afternoon. I'll talk to you Monday for Love Songs on the Coast.
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9: It's 10 o'clock. Good morning. I'm Cameron Clark. The Orange Order says it'll seek urgent meetings after the contentious Portadown march was banned. There's been a 12-day standoff over the parade through the mostly nationalist Garvahy Road. Last night, the North Secretary of State, Chris Bryant, ruled it cannot go ahead. Taoiseach Micheál Martin welcomes the decision and says it'll come as a significant relief to residents.
10: We appreciate fully the need now to build and to do everything we possibly can to build reconciliation and trust, to develop and strengthen community relations in the entire area. And we stand ready to be supportive of that.
9: A cyclist has died after being struck by a van in County Clare. The collision happened on the N67 at Bonmoor in Kilrush at around 8 o'clock yesterday evening. The male cyclist was pronounced dead at the scene and his body has been taken to the mortuary at University Hospital Limerick for a post-mortem exam. The driver of the van, a man in his 30s, was uninjured. The road is closed with local diversions in place and Gardaí are appealing for witnesses to come forward. Donald Trump says he struck a deal to buy millions of barrels of diesel from Russia for the first time since the war with Ukraine started in 2022. Volodymyr Zelensky's reacted angrily, calling it a gift to Putin. The US president's under pressure over high fuel prices ahead of midterm elections next month. However, he says those prices will drop.
11: I left Iowa. I made a speech in Iowa and just before it started and I always look at gas station prices. You think Biden looked at gas station prices? I don't think so. He didn't know what a gas station was. But I always look at the tag on top and I saw $1.95 and then I saw $1.85 a gallon. We'll be down to those levels soon.
9: U.S. President Donald Trump says a decision is still being made on whether the execution of a former American Army officer convicted of a mass shooting will be live-streamed. The Pentagon had confirmed plans to live-stream the execution of former Army psychiatrist Nedal Hassan, who was convicted of killing 13 people at Fort Hood military base in Texas in 2009. Vice President J.D. Vance has since said, while he agrees with the execution, he would not watch it. The final negotiating terms of the next EU budget will be presented by the Irish government today. European Affairs Minister Thomas Byrne will outline a draft budget proposal in Brussels, which will be assessed by EU leaders next week. The multi-annual financial framework has proven to be a point of contention among member states, as some seek further funding, while others call for the bloc to rein in spending. A major demonstration calling for sanctions against Israel is taking place in Dublin city centre today. More than 160 civil society groups are supporting the march, organised by the Ireland-Palestine Solidarity Campaign. Protesters will assemble at Parnell Square at 1 o'clock before making their way to the Dáil for a rally. It's the 21st national demonstration organised by the group. Campaign organiser Zoe Lawler insists there is still no meaningful ceasefire in Gaza.
12: Over 1,500 people have been killed in the so-called ceasefire and about 5,000 injured. And people are living in tents and the winter is coming. So the situation is dire. And, you know, all the Israeli government ministers are telling us, you know, they intend to remove Palestinians from Gaza. So the international community has got to step in to protect the Palestinian people.
9: An additional 135,000 young people are set to gain access to mental health support under a new government funding package. Minister Mary Butler has announced €11 million in investment to coincide with World Mental Health Day, which takes place today. The funding includes four new jigsaw services and thousands of additional free counselling sessions. And Gen Z are twice as likely to consider starting their own business. A recent study shows up to 18% expressed entrepreneurial ambitions compared to 9% of adults overall. Gen Z are those born between 1997 and 2012. And that's your news at 4 minutes past 10.
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13: In local news, Bray Independent Councillor Joe Behan's much-viewed video opposing proposed rent increases went viral in the week, attracting more than 1 million views as of Friday evening after eerie background music drowned out what was a very important message regarding rents. Posted on the 5th of October, the video following a council meeting where a proposed increase in local property tax from 6 to 15% was deferred for a further discussion. He told the Irish Independent he saw the funny side after social media users responded with a variety of varied and humorous comments as to his intentions. Councillor Behan was more than a good sport when he spoke to East Coast FM earlier this week.
14: I think AI generated, I think, because the first couple of words in my initial statement was bad news for people in County Wicklow. I think AI picked up in the bad news coming up to Halloween, and next thing we got all of this music. People around the country are now starting to make their own mock-ups, and earlier on one of the channels they actually tried a stunt where one of the presenters attempted to speak and there was this horror music playing over.
13: Blessington and on Tucker meet in the Boomin Platform Higher Senior Football Championship final tomorrow at Echelon Park with a throw-in at 2, with on Tucker chasing their first senior crown since 1995. Blessington bidding for a third Mighty Cup in just 6 seasons. They beat reigning champions Bolton Glass in the last 4. On Tucker edged out Arklow Geraldine's Ballymoney, setting up a highly anticipated county final decider. County Board Chairman Damien Byrne has praised the many local GAA volunteers ahead of this weekend's finals when he spoke to Wicklow GAA TV.
15: I want to thank each and every one of those for their contribution throughout the whole season, both in football and hurling, and wish each and every club in your county final the very, very best of luck. And I hope all communities enjoy the experience, because there's no doubt it brings a community closer when you're in a county final. There's nothing like GAA, where we all belong.
13: Weather is next.
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19: Good morning. Another bright day with sunny spells and scattered showers, remaining quite breezy today with highs of about 12 to 16 degrees. And currently in Ockram, It's 13 degrees.
20: It's a more music weekend with Nikki Hayes on

Them Coldplay and a sky full of stars on East Coast FM. Good morning. How are you? I'm Nikki Hayes. It's a little chilly out there, guys. Okay, but beautiful. Absolutely gorgeous. When I was driving out earlier on this morning, the way the sun is set in the sky and everything would be a beautiful day for a nice walk, which is maybe put on an autumn jacket. Maybe not the winter one yet, but an autumn one will do. I'm with you till two today with some great music of Adele on the way. You too, and Amble. This is The Swell.

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0: East Coast FM with Adele and Easy on Me. Now, the voice vault, is it driving you mad? It's €330 this coming Monday with Rob and Laura on Freshly Squeezed. Now, the great thing is that somebody has already guessed the first two voices, or not the first two, but two of the three voices. So all you have to do is identify one of them. It's probably been niggling away in your head and you're like, oh, I know who it is, but who is it? Well, the good news is that you can listen as many times as you want over the weekend at eastcoast.fm. But here are the voices one more time. Do you know who that second voice is?
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0: 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So I meant the other one that hasn't been guessed right yet. Who could it be? It's driving you mad with €330 this Monday morning just after 8:15 on Freshly Squeezed.
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0: So Niamh is going forward to the national playout. She goes for consideration for Local Hero nationally in the next, I think it's week and a half or so. And then the other three, the final that were in the final four, they could have a chance of becoming a wild card. So Irish Music Month on East Coast FM, what does it mean? 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
0: Another bright day with sunny spells and scattered showers, highs of about 12 to 16 degrees. And currently in Greystones, it's 14 degrees.
2: The word on weather.
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0: East Coast FM with George Ezra, Green Green Grass, that we're told a little bit of a hint of some things that he does when he's songwriting is looks how a nursery rhyme is constructed. Honestly, true story. On the way on this More Music weekend, what have we got for you? We've got Gavin James, a great one from TLC, and ABBA's Mamma Mia next.
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10: It's 11 o'clock. Good morning. I'm Cameron Clark. The Orange Order says it'll seek urgent meetings after the contentious Portadown march was banned. There's been a 12-day standoff over the parade through the mostly nationalist Garvahy Road. Last night, the North Secretary of State, Chris Bryant, ruled it cannot go ahead. Taoiseach Micheál Martin welcomes the decision and says it'll come as a significant relief to residents.
11: We appreciate fully the need now to build and to do everything we possibly can to build reconciliation and trust, to develop and strengthen community relations in the entire area. And we stand ready to be supportive of that.
10: Alison Morris from the Belfast Telegraph says work will have to be done to repair community relations.
12: I think anyone celebrating this is a win, or saying there'll be repercussions because it's a defeat, that's not going to be helpful going forward. I think the right tone to set is, look, this was a very difficult time. We're over the other side of it. The Secretary of State should have acted sooner. But what can we do now to try and repair relations?
10: A cyclist has died after being struck by a van in County Clare. The collision happened on the N67 at Bonmore in Kilrush at around 8 o'clock yesterday evening. The male cyclist was pronounced dead at the scene and his body has been taken to the mortuary at University Hospital Limerick for a post-mortem exam. The driver of the van, a man in his 30s, was uninjured. The road is closed with local diversions in place and Gardaí are appealing for witnesses to come forward. Donald Trump says he struck a deal to buy millions of barrels of diesel from Russia for the first time since the war with Ukraine started in 2022. Volodymyr Zelensky's reacted angrily, calling it a gift to Putin. The US president's under pressure over high fuel prices ahead of midterm elections next month. However, he says those prices will drop.
13: I left Iowa. I made a speech in Iowa, and just before it started, and I looked. I always look at gas station prices. You think Biden looked at gas station prices? I don't think so. He didn't know what a gas station was. But I look. I always look at the gag on top, and I saw $1.95, and then I saw $1.85 a gallon. We'll be down to those levels soon.
10: Hurricane Isaias has made landfall along the US Gulf Coast, grounding flights and leaving more than 500,000 without power. Over 100 mile an hour winds have been recorded, with forecasters warning of potential flooding and tornadoes. Both Florida and Alabama have issued mandatory evacuations to thousands of people. NBC News correspondent Jesse Kirsch is in Destin in Florida.
14: It's a lot more wind than rain. There was a time where it was blinding rain as well, combined with that wind. But now we are still seeing some precipitation, feeling some misting occasionally. But by and large, this appears to be a wind event right now. And we'll see the full effect of the storm surge when the sun comes up.
10: Ireland has proposed a 1.63 trillion euro EU budget for 2028 to 2034, a 30% increase on the current budget. As president of the Council of the EU, Ireland consulted member states ahead of today's publication, which EU leaders will now negotiate. The proposal also includes an overall saving of 8% on the European Commission's original proposal. Minister for European Affairs Thomas Byrne says today is a step in the process.
15: I think we have achieved very significant savings in this proposal that we put forward of 141 billion euro, which is 8%. That's a very significant saving on the proposal. We hope that this will be a catalyst to reaching the final agreement among leaders, that this will be the basis for further negotiations. This isn't the end of the process, but this is a major step on the way to the process.
10: And new research shows people prioritise their pets before themselves. A petinsurance.ie survey reveals nearly all owners consider their pet as part of the family. 4 in 5 say money is not an issue when it comes to their pet's health and happiness. Meanwhile, nearly 80% are stricter about their pet's diet than their own. And that's your news at 11:04.
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16: In local news, Bray Independent Councillor Joe Behan's much-viewed video opposing proposed rent increases went viral in the week, attracting more than 1 million views as of Friday evening after eerie background music drowned out what was a very important message regarding rents. Posted on the 5th of October, the video following a council meeting where a proposed increase in local property tax from 6 to 15% was deferred for a further discussion. He told the Irish Independent he saw the funny side after social media users responded with a variety of varied and humorous comments as to his intentions. Councillor Behan was more than a good sport when he spoke to East Coast FM earlier this week.
17: I think AI generated, I think, because the first couple of words in my initial statement was bad news for people in County Wicklow. I think AI picked up on the bad news coming up to Halloween, and next thing we got all of this music. People around the country are now starting to make their own mock-ups, and earlier on one of the channels they actually tried a stunt where one of the presenters attempted to speak and there was this horror music playing over.
16: Blessington and on Tucker meet in the Boomin Platform Hire Senior Football Championship final tomorrow at Echelon Park with a throw in at 2, with on Tucker chasing their first senior crown since 1995. Blessington bidding for a third Mighty Cup in just 6 seasons. They beat reigning champions Bolton Glass in the last 4. On Tucker edged out Arklow Geraldine's Ballymoney, setting up a highly anticipated county final decider. County Board Chairman Damien Byrne has praised the many local GAA volunteers ahead of this weekend's finals when he spoke to Wicklow GAA TV.
18: I want to thank each and every one of those for their contribution throughout the whole season, both in football and hurling, and wish each and every club in your county final the very, very best of luck. And I hope all communities enjoy the experience, because there's no doubt it brings a community closer. When you're in a county final, there's nothing like GAA, where we all belong.
16: Weather is next.
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22: Another bright day today with sunny spells and scattered showers. Quite breezy for the day as well, with highs of about 12 to 16 degrees. And currently in Blessington, it's 14 degrees.
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1: Gavin James and Hearts on Fire is part of Irish Music Month. More Irish artists, and he is such a little sweetheart. I remember years ago coming out of the creche that my daughter was in, and I walked out just on the Navan Road there in Dublin 7. I was like, oh, there's Gavin James, and he had a lovely big long conversation with me. He is an absolute dote, and recently saw he got engaged as well, so well done to him. Hello, how are you? I'm Nikki Hayes with you until 2 today. We've loads of great music, so make sure you stick with us on that. Usher's coming up, Ed Sheeran and TLC. What a classic. This is No Scrubs on Wicklow's favourite radio station. We are East Coast FM. Good morning.

0: little bit of a guilty pleasure there. Usher and DJ Got Us Falling In Love. What are you up to this Saturday? Maybe you have a game. Maybe you're going to be standing on the sidelines. Maybe you're having a day of shopping or even a duvet day. That's okay. It's 087-77-11-103 if you want to get in touch with us here at East Coast FM. 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

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I just want to say a huge thanks to all the radio stations that are supporting Irish Music Month. 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'Cause we're

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1: East Coast FM with Shawn Mendes celebrating 10 years since his Illuminate. And apparently some unreleased 2016 demos have just been out as well and released. And it looks like he's confirmed his romance as they've been spotted out holding hand in hand while they walked their dog in Brazil. And that's Bruna Marquezine. And he's, of course, a Gucci brand. Wasn't he recently in the Milan fashion show? Things are going quite well for Shawn Mendes.
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1: Another bright day today. Sunny spells and scattered showers remaining quite breezy throughout the day as well. Highs of about 11 or 12 degrees to 16 degrees. And currently in Dunlavin, it's 14 degrees.
2: The word on weather.
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0: 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I don't know if you got along to see her in Malahide Castle in June, but apparently it was a great gig. And she's been kind of getting photographs. She was private for a long, long time after she broke up with Orlando Bloom. But now she's posting pictures of her and Justin Trudeau, who used to be the Canadian Prime Minister. And it was her Daisy's 6th birthday last month. And she did that as well. Apparently headlining the New Year's Gala Ball in Dubai this year as well. Well for her. I've got Kingfisher coming up. It's a More Music Weekend right here now on East Coast FM.
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7: It's 12 o'clock. Good afternoon. I'm Cameron Clark. Ireland has proposed a €1.63 trillion EU budget for 2028 to 2034, a 30% increase on the current budget. As President of the Council of the EU, Ireland consulted member states ahead of today's publication, which EU leaders will now negotiate. The proposal also includes an overall saving of 8% on the European Commission's original plan. Minister for European Affairs Thomas Byrne says today is a step in the process.
8: I think we have achieved very significant savings in this proposal that we put forward of €141 billion, which is 8%. That's a very significant saving on the proposal. We hope that this will be a catalyst to reaching the final agreement among leaders, that this will be the basis for further negotiations. This isn't the end of the process, but this is a major step on the way to the process.
7: The Orange Order says it'll seek urgent meetings after the contentious Portadown march was banned. There's been a 12-day standoff over the parade through the mostly nationalist Garvahy Road. Last night, the North Secretary of State, Chris Bryant, ruled it cannot go ahead. Taoiseach Micheál Martin welcomes the decision and says it'll come as a significant relief to residents.
9: We appreciate fully the need now to build and to do everything we possibly can to build reconciliation and trust, to develop and strengthen community relations in the entire area. And we stand ready to be supportive of that.
7: A man's died after he was struck by a van while riding a bike. The collision happened in County Clare yesterday evening. Jane McNamara reports.
10: Emergency services attended the scene of this collision on the N67 at Bonmore in Kilrush at around 8 o'clock yesterday evening. The male cyclist was pronounced dead at the scene. His body has been taken to the mortuary at University Hospital Limerick, where a post-mortem exam will take place in due course. A man in his 30s who was driving the van was uninjured. The road remains closed and local diversions are in place. Gardaí are appealing for anyone with information, particularly those with dash cam footage, to come forward.
7: Donald Trump says he's struck a deal to buy millions of barrels of diesel from Russia for the first time since the war with Ukraine started in 2022. Volodymyr Zelensky's reacted angrily, calling it a gift to Putin. The US president's under pressure over high fuel prices ahead of midterm elections next month. However, he says those prices will drop.
11: I left Iowa. I made a speech in Iowa and just before it started, and I always look at gas station prices. You think Biden looked at gas station prices? I don't think so. He didn't know what a gas station was. But I always look at the gag on top, and I saw $1.95, and then I saw $1.85 a gallon. We'll be down to those levels soon.
7: But Professor of Politics at DCU, Dunica O'Bacon, says Donald Trump is to blame for the high fuel prices in the US.
12: Trump is obsessed now with the price of oil and diesel because it was one of his main targets against the Biden administration, that inflation was out of control, that the price of the petrol pump was going up. So this is particularly damaging to him. And it's, of course, a self-inflicted wound because the price of oil and diesel has skyrocketed because of Trump's war of choice against Iran.
7: More than a million public patients are on hospital waiting lists for the first time. Over 850,000 are on active waiting lists, while 114,000 are on a planned procedure category. There was an increase of almost 5,000 patients on waiting lists in September compared to August of this year. Fundings for the National Treatment Purchase Fund, the state agency which buys slots for patients, was cut by €50 million in the budget earlier this week. And today marks the 21st year of Maths Week. Events will be taking place throughout the week to highlight the importance of maths in people's everyday lives. The celebration brings together universities, organisations and professionals to promote positive attitudes towards maths. And that's your news at 4 minutes past 12. And in sport, we'll start with soccer. Arsenal take on Leeds in half an hour's time and are looking to set the record straight after the international window. They go into the match having been whacked 3-0 at Brighton in their last Premier League game. Manager Mikel Arteta says that defeat was a learning curve for his side.
13: Who we are and how thin the line is from being exceptional to become very average, but as well just realising that with the difficult context that we had, with all the internationals that we had, what we've done in the first 18 weeks, I think has been remarkable.
7: From 3 o'clock, Aston Villa entertain Brentford. Fulham go to Ipswich Town. Chelsea welcome Bournemouth and high-flying Brighton travel to Sunderland. The day's action rounds off with Manchester United taking on Spurs from 5:30. Waterford shocked Bohemians and booked their place to their first FAI Cup final in 22 years. Two second-half goals from the Blues saw them overcome the Dublin club at Dalyman Park last night. Today sees Galway United and Derry City battle it out in the other FAI Cup semi-final. Kick-off out west is at 3 o'clock. While at Sulca Park, Sligo Rovers' relegation from the Premier Division was confirmed last night. They were beaten 4-1 by Shells, which means they will return to the First Division for the first time since 2005. Four second-half goals see Shelburne up to fourth in the table. Moving to rugby, Munster make the trip to Belfast today for the first Interpro Derby of the new URC season. The home side will be looking for their first win of the season. That one gets underway at 5:30, while Leinster will play their first competitive game at the newly revamped Laya Arena. Leo Cullen's Chargers take on Cardiff from 7:45. Last night, Connacht suffered defeat in Glasgow. The Westerners opened the scoring through a Sean Jansen try, but the home side took full control from there, with Glasgow picking up a bonus point and winning by 36 points to 19. And in golf, Shane Lowry is sitting on 3 under par after 8 holes in his third round at the Open de España. He is 2 under for the day so far. And that's your news and sport at 6 minutes past 12.
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15: In local news, Bray Independent Councillor Joe Behan's much-viewed video opposing proposed rent increases went viral in the week, attracting more than a million views as of Friday evening after eerie background music drowned out what was a very important message regarding rents. Posted on the 5th of October, the video following a council meeting where a proposed increase in local property tax from 6 to 15% was deferred for a further discussion. He told the Irish Independent he saw the funny side after social media users responded with a variety of varied and humorous comments as to his intentions. Councillor Behan was more than a good sport when he spoke to East Coast FM earlier this week.
16: I think AI generated, I think, because the first couple of words in my initial statement was bad news for people in County Wicklow. I think AI picked up in the bad news coming up to Halloween, and next thing we got all of this music. People around the country are now starting to make their own mock-ups, and earlier on one of the channels they actually tried a stunt where one of the presenters attempted to speak and there was this horror music playing over.
15: Blessing to Nan on Tucker Meet in the Boomin Platform Hire Senior Football Championship final tomorrow at Echelon Park, with a throw in at two, with on Tucker chasing their first senior crown since 1995. Blessington bidding for a third Mighty Cup in just six seasons. They beat reigning champions Bolton Glass in the last four. On Tucker edged out Arklow Geraldine's Ballymoney, setting up a highly anticipated county final decider. County Board Chairman Damien Byrne has praised the many local GAA volunteers ahead of this weekend's finals when he spoke to Wicklow GAA TV.
17: I want to thank each and every one of those for their contribution throughout the whole season, both in football and hurling, and wish each and every club in your county final the very, very best of luck. And I hope all communities enjoy the experience, because there's no doubt it brings a community closer. When you're in a county final, there's nothing like GAA, where we all belong.
15: Weather is next.
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0: Good afternoon. Another bright day with sunny spells and scattered showers. It'll be quite breezy today as well, with highs of about 11 to 16 degrees. And currently in Glenealy, it's 15 degrees.
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1: East Coast FM on a More Music Weekend with Kingfisher and The Sun Will Never Settle. They are going to be playing Marnie Park next year. And do you think they might make another little comeback on the Toy Show this year? They may not. And it's a little bit later. It's actually the first Friday in December. I thought it might have gone the week before, but there you go. And that is really when all the radio stations, and we take our cue as well to start playing Christmas music as well. I cannot believe we're even talking about that, seriously. And I think the shops are all getting a little bit confused because you can go down one aisle and it's Halloween decorations and another aisle and they've got Christmas going already. Anyway, Kingfisher there was especially for Amy in Roundwood. It's her birthday today and she's a big Kingfisher fan, and that came in from Mum and Dad. So have a lovely day. It's 087 77 11 183 if you want to get in touch with Lewis Capaldi on the way. Girls Aloud. First though, it's Womack and Womack. This is Teardrops in East Coast.

0: Just a Fan with Lewis Capaldi and Forget Me. And he celebrated his birthday 3 days ago. God, a little bit depressing. He was born in 1996. So I can't work that out straight away in my head, but he's a lot younger than I am anyway. Hello to Laura and Tim. They're in the car going to day two of their friend's wedding. That's Carl and Maeve. And apparently it's in Meath. They said, we're on the N11. It's nice to see it moving. Usually I'm on a weekday rush hour. Oh yeah, I'd say so. If you're used to the rush hour, it would be much nicer on a Saturday. But also to let you know, we got a couple of people texting in as well to let us know that there are deer on the roadside of the N11 at Coins Cross. So to everybody who texted in, just take a little bit easy around that area. So there are deer on the roadside of the N11 at Coins Cross. 087 77 11 103 if you want to get in touch with us in studio here this afternoon.
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0: East Coast FM with Ellie Goulding. That is Burn. And she went and did a gig the other week, only a month after giving birth. So fair play to her. We had a few people on letting us know about a crash on the M50. Had a look on TII's website. And indeed, there is one northbound on the M50 just before Newlands Cross Red Cow turn off there. And apparently it's very heavy southbound there as well because of rubberneckers. Please don't stop to have a look at an accident, or you may cause one on your side as well.
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0: Sunny spells and scattered showers for the afternoon. Very breezy as well, with highs of about 16 degrees. And currently in Baltinglass, it is 16 degrees.
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0: If you're thinking of doing a little bit of series binging this weekend, East of Eden is still number one on Netflix, a star-studded literary adaptation starring Florence Pugh and Mike Faced. Lantern still holding strong on Now TV. That is season one, starring Aaron Pierre and Kyle Chandler. Monster, the Lizzie Borden story, very good. That's riding high in Netflix. The Gentleman season two, also Netflix. It's Guy Ritchie's stylish, high-energy crime comedy. And Reacher season 4 on Prime Video. If you're heading to the cinema, Andrew Garfield is revolting in the 13th century action drama The Uprising. Garfield plays a Robin Hood-type leader known as the Plowman, who rises up against the crown. Here's a clip of him and his co-star Jamie Bell.
3: Why would God have a plan to cause us such pain?
4: The sickness was his punishment for the crimes of the rich.
0: And that's your word on entertainment.
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10: It's 1 o'clock. Good afternoon. I'm Cameron Clark. Ukraine says at least 11 people have been killed in Russian strikes just hours after Donald Trump agreed an oil deal with Vladimir Putin. The US president says Moscow's agreed to release millions of barrels of diesel. Mr. Trump is facing midterm elections next month and is under pressure over price rises. Ukrainian leader Volodymyr Zelensky says it's a weak decision.
11: That means more money for this war, more money to inflict suffering on us, without a doubt. It only feeds Putin and gives him the ability to fight even more.
10: Ireland has proposed a €1.63 trillion euro EU budget for 2028 to 2034, a 30% increase on the current budget. As president of the Council of the EU, Ireland consulted member states ahead of today's publication, which EU leaders will now negotiate. The proposal also includes an overall saving of 8% on the European Commission's original proposal. Minister for European Affairs Thomas Byrne says today is a step in the process.
12: I think we have achieved very significant savings in this proposal that we put forward of €141 billion, which is 8%. That's a very significant saving on the proposal. We hope that this will be a catalyst to reaching the final agreement among leaders, that this will be the basis for further negotiations. This isn't the end of the process, but this is a major step on the way to the process.
10: The Orange Order says it'll seek urgent meetings after a contentious march was banned. Its parade through Portadown's mostly nationalist Garvahy Road has been the subject of a 12-day standoff. The North Secretary of State, Chris Bryant, intervened last night to block it. Taoiseach Micheál Martin has welcomed the decision. Brendan McKenna is from the Garvahy Road Residents Coalition.
13: We don't view it as a victory, but as a starting point, because there are relationships within Portadown that need to be built and rebuilt.
10: Riverdance star Michael Flatley has paid tribute to his wife Niamh, who died this week. She passed away in the Beacon Hospital on Monday following an illness. The two share a son together and were due to celebrate their 20th wedding anniversary in a few weeks. At her funeral service in Dublin this morning, Michael says he's never felt pain like this in his life.
14: I can't believe that I was so lucky that Niamh said yes to me. She wasn't just my lady, but a lady she was. She was my dream girl. She was my everything. She was the lady of the dance. She was the love of my life. She was the mother of our son. She was highly intelligent, and she was the most beautiful girl in the world, my dream girl.
10: A Fine Gael TD is calling for urgent reform to post-mortem services. A shortage of HSE pathologists is leading to delays in the releasing of remains for burial, causing uncertainty for families. At the moment, pathologists from the UK are flying in 3 days a week. Deputy Michael Murphy says it's not sustainable.
15: The medical profession has warned us. The president of the Coroner Society is recently raising concerns. The Taoiseach himself has acknowledged that the current arrangements are not sustainable. Families, they're already experiencing unimaginable grief. Delays or uncertainty surrounding postmortems can compound that suffering. And I think the state has a responsibility to provide a timely and dignified service.
10: Events are taking place today to kick off Maths Week Ireland. Universities and schools across the country will host activities, while puzzles in the park will be on display in over 20 locations. Owen Gill, founder of Maths Week, says there are a wide range of events for everyone to look forward to, which will run until the 18th of October.
16: Tomorrow we're moving up to Dundalk and we'll be in Marsh's shopping centre from 12 to 5pm. Events will continue throughout the week, with schools doing special celebrations in school.
10: And that's your news at 4 minutes past one. And in sport, we'll start with soccer. The first of the day's Premier League games is underway, with reigning champions Arsenal taking on in-form Leeds. That game is scoreless so far. The Gunners go into the match having been whacked 3-0 at Brighton in their last Premier League game before the international break. Manager Mikel Arteta says that defeat was a learning curve for his side.
17: Who we are and how thin the line is from being exceptional to become very average, but as well, just realizing that with the difficult context that we had, with all the internationals that we had, what we've done in the first 18 weeks, I think it's been remarkable.
10: From 3 o'clock, Aston Villa entertain Brentford. Fulham go to Ipswich Town. Chelsea welcome Bournemouth and high-flying Brighton travel to Sunderland. The day's action rounds off with Manchester United taking on Spurs from 5:30. Galway United and Derry City battle it out in the other FAI Cup semi-final from 3 o'clock today. Waterford shocked Bohemians and booked their place to their first FAI Cup final in 22 years. Two second-half goals from the Blues saw them overcome the Dublin club at Dalyman Park last night. While at Salka Park, Sligo Rovers relegation from the Premier Division was confirmed last night. They were beaten 4-1 by Shells, which means they will return to the First Division for the first time since 2005. Four second-half goals see Shelburne up to fourth in the table. Moving to rugby, Munster make the trip to Belfast today for the first Interpro Derby of the new URC season. The home side will be looking for their first win of the season. That one gets underway at 5:30, while Leinster will play their first competitive game at the newly revamped Laya Arena. Leo Cullen's Chargers take on Cardiff from 7:45. Last night, Connacht suffered defeat in Glasgow, with Glasgow picking up a bonus point and winning by 36 points to 19. And in golf, Shane Lowry is sitting on 5 under par after 13 holes in his third round at the Open de España. The Offaly man is 4 under for the day so far. Scotland's Grant Forrest leads the pack. He's on 10 under par so far. And that's your news and sport. It's just gone 6 minutes past one.
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18: In local news, Bray Independent Councillor Joe Behan's much-viewed video opposing proposed rent increases went viral in the week, attracting more than 1 million views as of Friday evening after eerie background music drowned out what was a very important message regarding rents. Posted on the 5th of October, the video following a council meeting where a proposed increase in local property tax from 6 to 15% was deferred for a further discussion. He told the Irish Independent he saw the funny side after social media users responded with a variety of varied and humorous comments as to his intentions. Councillor Behan was more than a good sport when he spoke to East Coast FM earlier this week.
19: I think AI generated, I think because the first couple of words in my initial statement was bad news for people in County Wicklow. I think AI picked up on the bad news coming up to Halloween, and next thing we got all of this music. People around the country are now starting to make their own mock-ups, and earlier on one of the channels they actually tried a stunt where one of the presenters attempted to speak and there was this horror music playing over him.
18: Blessington and on Tucker meet in the Boom and Platform Hire Senior Football Championship final tomorrow at Echelon Park with a throw-in at two, with on Tucker chasing their first senior crown since 1995. Blessington bidding for a third Mighty Cup in just six seasons. They beat reigning champions Bolton Glass in the last four. On Tucker edged out Arklow Geraldine's Ballymoney, setting up a highly anticipated county final decider. County Board Chairman Damien Byrne has praised the many local GAA volunteers ahead of this weekend's finals when he spoke to Wicklow GAA TV.
20: I want to thank each and every one of those for their contribution throughout the whole season, both in football and hurling, and wish each and every club in your county final the very, very best of luck. And I hope all communities enjoy the experience, because there's no doubt it brings a community closer. When you're in a county final, there's nothing like GAA, where we all belong.
18: Weather is next.
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24: Sunshine and showers for the afternoon. It's going to be quite breezy as well. Highs of 16 degrees. And currently in Kilcool, it is 16 degrees.
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East Coast FM on a More Music Weekend with Imagine Dragons and Believer. Good afternoon. How are you? I'm Nikki Hayes. And just again, once more to let you know about the deer there at Coins Cross. Apparently, they are still at the side of the road. So make sure that you take it nice and easy in the area and slow down. The scripture on the way, Gigi Perez. I'll have your event guide. First, though, it's Green Day. This song never gets old. It's Good Riddance. Time of Your Life on East Coast FM. Good afternoon.

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0: Silk Hair and Beauty in the Beacon South Quarter, Sandyford, is supporting Bumbulance Children's Ambulance Service by taking part in their blow dry day on Saturday, October the 24th. All proceeds from a blow dry on that day will be donated to Bumbulance Children's Ambulance Service. 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And Arklow CBS is inviting 5th and 6th class students and their parents or guardians to their open afternoon, taking place this coming Thursday, the 15th of October, from 1:45 to 3:45, where you can meet the students and teachers. 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

0: 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Now, €330 on a Monday morning would be nice, wouldn't it? Well, you could have that on East Coast FM's Voice Vault on Freshly Squeezed with Rob and Laura. And this is the great thing. Two voices have been guessed correctly already. So all you have to do is identify one voice. 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
0: You're getting a mixed bag for the rest of the afternoon. You will have some sunny spells. Quite breezy, though. I noticed that yesterday as well. Moderate to fresh westerly winds and highs of 11 to 15 degrees. Currently in Bray, it is 15 degrees.
1: The word on weather.
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2: Love those videos where people get frights. 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
10: It's 2 o'clock. Good afternoon. I'm Cameron Clark. Ukraine says at least 11 people have been killed in Russian strikes just hours after Donald Trump agreed an oil deal with Vladimir Putin. The US president says Moscow has agreed to release millions of barrels of diesel. Mr. Trump is facing midterm elections next month and is under pressure over price rises. Ukrainian leader Volodymyr Zelensky says it's a weak decision.
11: That means more money for this war, more money to inflict suffering on us, without a doubt. It only feeds Putin and gives him the ability to fight even more.
10: The Oireachtas Business Committee is holding an emergency meeting this afternoon ahead of scheduled strike action this week. Hundreds of thousands of public sector staff are due to strike on Wednesday over a failure to agree a new pay deal. It's understood the Dáil's Business Committee is to consider a draft schedule for the Oireachtas this week, which proposes only sitting on Tuesday and Thursday and cancelling Wednesday's sitting. That meeting is due to get underway around now. Opposition parties such as Labour have said they would not cross the picket line outside the Dáil. The Irish presidency of the EU has proposed a €1.63 trillion EU budget for 2028 to 2034. It includes an overall saving of 8% on the European Commission's proposal for the budget. EU leaders will now negotiate the draft, which sets out funding for key EU policies and programmes across the bloc's 27 member states. Minister for European Affairs Thomas Byrne says while there are cuts to the EU's proposal, it's still an increase from the current budget.
12: It's not true to say there are cuts to Heading 2. There are reductions on the proposals that the Commission put forward, but it's still a more than doubling of spending in that area compared to what was done under the previous MFF. So that's very, very significant. And I think that sometimes gets forgotten in this debate.
10: The Orange Order says it'll seek urgent meetings after a contentious march was banned. Its parade through Portadown's mostly nationalist Garvahy Road has been the subject of a 12-day standoff. The North Secretary of State, Chris Bryant, intervened last night to block it. Taoiseach Micheál Martin has welcomed the decision. Brendan McKenna is from the Garvahy Road Residents Coalition.
13: We don't view it as a victory, but as a starting point, because there are relationships within Portadown that need to be built and rebuilt.
10: More than a million public patients are on hospital waiting lists for the first time. Over 850,000 are on active waiting lists, while 114,000 are on a planned procedure category. There was an increase of almost 5,000 patients on waiting lists in September compared to August of this year. Funding for the National Treatment Purchase Fund, the state agency which buys slots for patients, was cut by €50 million in the budget earlier this week. Riverdance star Michael Flatley has paid tribute to his wife Niamh, who died this week. She passed away in the Beacon Hospital on Monday following an illness. The two share a son together and were due to celebrate their 20th wedding anniversary in a few weeks. At her funeral service in Dublin this morning, Michael says he's never felt pain like this in his life.
14: I can't believe that I was so lucky that Niamh said yes to me. She wasn't just my lady, but a lady she was. She was my dream girl. She was my everything. She was the lady of the dance. She was the love of my life. She was the mother of our son. She was highly intelligent, and she was the most beautiful girl in the world, my dream girl.
10: And new research shows people prioritise their pets before themselves. A petinsurance.ie survey reveals nearly all owners consider their pet as part of the family. 4 in 5 say money is not an issue when it comes to their pet's health and happiness. Meanwhile, nearly 80% are stricter about their pet's diet than their own. And that's your news. It's just gone 2:04. And in sport, we'll start with soccer. The first of the day's Premier League games is scoreless at halftime, as reigning champions Arsenal are taking on an in-form Leeds. The Gunners are looking to bounce back after their 3-0 defeat at Brighton in their last Premier League game before the international break. Manager Mikel Arteta says that defeat was a learning curve for his side.
15: Who we are and how thin the line is from being exceptional to become very average, but as well just realising that with the difficult context that we had, with all the internationals that we had, what we've done in the first 18 weeks, I think has been remarkable.
10: From 3 o'clock, Aston Villa entertain Brentford, Fulham go to Ipswich Town, Chelsea welcome Bournemouth and high-flying Brighton travel to Sunderland. The day's action rounds off with Manchester United taking on Spurs from 5:30. Galway United and Derry City battle it out in the other FAI Cup semi-final from 3 o'clock today. Last night, Waterford shocked Bohemians and booked their place to the first FAI Cup final in 22 years. At Tulke Park, Sligo Rovers' relegation from the Premier Division was confirmed last night. They were beaten 4-1 by Shells, which means they will return to the First Division for the first time since 2005. 4 second-half goals see Shelburne up to 4th in the table. In rugby, Munster make the trip to Belfast today for the first Interpro Derby of the new URC season. The home side will be looking for their first win of the season. That one gets underway at 5:30, while Leinster will play their first competitive game at the newly revamped Laya Arena. Leo Cullen's Chargers take on Cardiff from 7:45. Last night, Connacht suffered defeat in Glasgow, with Glasgow picking up a bonus point and winning by 36 points to 19. And in Formula One, Max Verstappen has taken victory in a chaotic Singapore Grand Prix sprint race. The Red Bull driver collects 8 points and jumps ahead of Lando Norris in the Drivers' Championship to 5th. Lewis Hamilton came 2nd as 9 cars retired or crashed out of the race. Qualifying for tomorrow's Grand Prix gets underway in 30 minutes' time. And that's your news and sport at 2:06.
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3: Afternoon, it's Rob on the radio and it's shaping up to be a decent day weather-wise. Expect a mix of sunshine and passing clouds. Mostly dry conditions right across the county. Temperatures today in around 13 and 14 degrees.
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1: 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Their second biggest selling album after Rumours was Tango in the Night. Loads of great tracks on there. Big Love, Seven Wonders, Everywhere. And this, Little Lies from Fleetwood Mac on East Coast FM.

0: Hey, it's Hozier. I want to say a big thank you to all the radio stations supporting Irish Music Month this month. 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

0: 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This is East Coast FM. I'm Rob G. And that there, Nelly Furtado. Say it right. Nelly Furtado, then? Anyway, interesting article in the news during the week. It's in relation to parents of children who have fussy eater kids. It's our fault, apparently, parents. And that is applicable to me. Because my children, Layla 13, Lucy 10, Alfie 8, not one of them, has had an onion past their lips because their dad, unfortunately, despises them. I absolutely hate onions. A lot of people are really surprised when I mention that. And it's quite difficult to avoid onions in your life if you're not a fan. It really is, even if I go to a Supermax, Burger King, McDonald's, whatever the case may be. Could I get a quarter pounder with just cheese and ketchup, please? No onion. Oh, it's going to be a few minutes, sir. Because all of these things are pre-made. And they assume that everyone likes onions. No, not the case. I was even in my local chipper recently. I said, could I have a quarter pounder with cheese? Just ketchup, please. No onion. The burger went on the old hot plate there, was cooking away beside onions, which were frying away. And I just, sorry, excuse me. Would you do me a favour, please? Move me, burger!
1: Want us to play that song that you love? What

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1: Decent day weather-wise, it's going to be partly cloudy, long spells of sunshine, top temperatures 13 degrees.
2: The word on weather.
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0: Afternoon, you're on East Coast FM, my close favourite radio station, with me, Rob G. Now, let me tell you about the best, worst ad ever. It'll make sense in a minute. Now, whoever was in charge of this ad for the Notre Dame Federal Credit Union is either being labelled a genius or has been given the heave-ho. Because a new ad spotted at a US airport has been slammed for inducing travel anxiety. So picture the scene. You're in the airport in South Bend, Indiana, in the States. And there's an ad on the wall from Notre Dame Federal Credit Union. So it's their logo. And underneath are the words, "Did you leave your oven on? Sorry. Have a nice trip." Exclamation mark. That was it. That was the ad. And with that, people in the airport are like, oh my God, did we leave the oven on? Here's the thing, though. As much as people are giving out about the Notre Dame Federal Credit Union and that ad, it's world news. So I wonder, whoever thought that up, are they getting a little slap on the wrist or are they getting a bonus?
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0: It's 3 o'clock. Good afternoon. I'm Cameron Clark. A judicial review of a ban on the Orange Order's march in Portadown is due to be heard this afternoon. The order applied for an emergency review of the decision by the North Secretary of State, which is due before the High Court in Belfast. Chris Bryant intervened last night to block the march on the Garvahy Road on what was the 12th day of the Drumcree standoff. Brendan McKenna is from the Garvahy Road Residents Coalition.
1: We don't view it as a victory, but as a starting point, because there are relationships within Portadown that need to be built and rebuilt.
0: The Dáil and the Seanad will not sit on Wednesday next week, with public sector staff due to strike. The Oireachtas Business Committee has agreed a proposal for TDs and senators to only sit on Tuesday and Thursday. It comes as hundreds of thousands of staff are due to strike on Wednesday over a failure to agree a new public sector pay deal. Labour's Duncan Smith says the Dáil was originally due to sit as normal.
2: Myself and the Labour Party and others in opposition strongly objected to this. We would not pass a picket on Leinster House to take part in Dáil business on that day. And we pushed the government really, really hard. Now, it seems the Taoiseach initially wanted business to go ahead on Wednesday, but it seems now the government have seen sense.
0: Thousands of people have taken to the streets of Dublin for a national demonstration in support of Palestine. Around 10,000 people are estimated to have joined the march, organised by the Ireland-Palestine Solidarity Campaign from the Garden of Remembrance to Leinster House. It's the 21st national demonstration to be held in Dublin since October 2023. Among those taking part today is 84-year-old Coleman, who explained why he felt it was important to join the protest.
3: I'm horrified at the fact that Europe and Ireland have done nothing really to help the Palestinians. And I'm 84 years of age now, and I have felt such frustration at the inactivity of our government and of Europe.
0: Ukraine says at least 11 people have been killed in Russian strikes just hours after Donald Trump agreed an oil deal with Vladimir Putin. The US president says Moscow's agreed to release millions of barrels of diesel. Mr. Trump is facing midterm elections next month and is under pressure over price rises. Ukrainian leader Volodymyr Zelensky says it's a weak decision.
4: That means more money for this war, more money to inflict suffering on us, without a doubt. It only feeds Putin and gives him the ability to fight even more.
0: Residents in Kyiv say they're furious about the decision.
5: Basically, his decision upsets people even more because Trump has once again shown his true face.
6: I mean, it was expected, as Trump had been working with Putin for a long time.
7: There will be elections in the US in November for Congress. That's all Trump's focus on now.
0: A Fine Gael TD is calling for urgent reform to post-mortem services. A shortage of HSE pathologists is leading to delays in the releasing of remains for burial, causing uncertainty for families. At the moment, pathologists from the UK are flying in 3 days a week. Deputy Michael Murphy says that's not sustainable.
8: Families, they're already experiencing unimaginable grief. Delays or uncertainty surrounding postmortems can compound that suffering. And I think the state has a responsibility to provide a timely and dignified service.
0: And events are taking place today to kick off Maths Week Ireland. Universities and schools across the country will host activities, while Puzzles in the Park will be on display in over 20 locations. Owen Gill, founder of Maths Week, says the event runs until the 18th of October.
9: Tomorrow we're moving up to Dundalk and we'll be in Marsh's shopping centre from 12 to 5pm. Events will continue throughout the week with schools doing special celebrations in school.
0: And that's your latest news update. It's 4 minutes past three.
10: And in sport, Arsenal have survived a scare to go level on points with Manchester City in the Premier League. The champions came from behind to beat Leeds 2-1 at the Emirates. Four games are just underway in the 3 o'clock kickoffs. Keith Andrews' Brentford are the visitors to Aston Villa. Nathan Collins remains unavailable for the visitors with a calf injury. Chelsea have Bournemouth at Stamford Bridge. It's Ipswich versus Fulham. Sunderland are taking on Brighton at the Stadium of Light. Then from 5:30, Manchester United play host to bottom of the table Spurs. Here at home, the final pairing in the FAI Cup will be confirmed this evening. Galway United have just kicked off against Derry City at Eamon DC Park. Waterford await the winners at Aviva Stadium next month. In rugby, Ulster welcome Munster to Belfast this evening in the URC's first interprovincial derby of the season. Munster have made 9 changes to their starting team, with captain Tadhg Byrne and out half JJ Hanrahan returning. Ulster have Ireland internationals Robert Ballatloon and Jacob Stockdale back from injury as they look for their first win of the campaign. Kickoff at Affidea Stadium is at 5:30. After that, following 2 years away from their traditional home, Leinster move from Aviva Stadium to the newly developed Laya Arena. They're looking for a first win of the campaign, with Cardiff the visitors to the RDS. Leo Cullen's side lost their opening 2 games in South Africa, though he's relishing a homecoming tonight.
11: We're disappointed obviously getting through this and losing the 2 games, but there are lots of positives in terms of young lads, young players, academy players getting experience, so hopefully that will serve the team well as the season goes on. But yeah, listen, there's a genuine excitement to be back now at the LA Arena. It should be a great occasion and everyone's excited now.
10: Kickoff in Ballsbridge is at 7:45, and in golf, Shane Lowry is on the charge after the 3rd round of the Open de España in Madrid. He shot a round of 67 to lie 5 under for the tournament. England's Joe Dean is the man to catch on 12 under par, still on the course. And that's your latest news and sports update. I'm Daniel Pitcher. It's 3:06.
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15: Decent Saturday weather-wise, partly cloudy, long spells of sunshine, temperatures at around 13 or 14 degrees.
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1: 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This is East Coast FM. I'm Rob G. Hope you're well. So Glastonbury sold out in 45 minutes during the week, and this is before any acts have even been announced. Now, there is rumours that Harry Styles will be there, and there's also rumours that Taylor Swift will be there. And I'm thinking, hold on for a minute. Stall the ball. Weren't they once in a relationship? Apparently, Taylor was very fond of a night on the Styles.

0: Drop Dead.
1: Olivia Rodrigo on East Coast FM, that is Drop Dead. Well, there's a man in the States who hasn't dropped dead, despite the fact he's a 108-year-old man. One of the oldest men in the world, certainly the oldest man in the US state of Oregon. He said, and I quote, this gives me an opportunity to do my generic American old man impression.
2: You don't know what it's like to be 100 plus. I found out, and I like it.
1: That's what he said. Dozens of people gathered to celebrate his birthday, and he puts it down to always maintaining a cleaner diet.
2: Part of the secret is to be careful with what you drink and what you eat. I've never bothered with alcoholic drinks and things like that. I've always tried to be careful with what I say and what I do.
1: He always had such a positive attitude and cheerful disposition, said his 72-year-old daughter. This man is 108, and by all accounts, cognitively fine. He's not as sprightly as he used to be, but he's getting out and about, and it's a remarkable thing, isn't it? 108 years old, alive and well, and loving life. 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GAA.
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0: 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Does exactly what it says on the tin. Club Classics.
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0: Lovely day today, mostly dry, partly sunny, and temperatures in around 13 to 14 degrees.
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0: Afternoon, you're on East Coast FM with me, Rob G, on a More Music Weekend. Now, you've probably heard of corkage fees. So if you're at a function and you want the staff to dish out wine to your guests, you pay for them doing that, the corkage fee. Then what came into our lives was a cakeage fee. If you wanted them to slice up the cake and dish it out to your guests, you'd pay a cakeage fee. Last week, we were talking about a place called Cafe Florian in Venice, Italy. An Italian tourist named Simona was charged an extra €7 for the ambient music played by a three-person live orchestra while dining in St. Mark's Square, adding €7 to her bill. She was charged for the music. Now, in the US of A, there's a restaurant in Georgia raising eyebrows online after word of its dining surcharge for bad parenting went viral. The Tocoa Riverside restaurant say it may add the extra fee to parents of unruly kids at the discretion of the business. So we've got corkage, we've got cakeage, musicage, and now we've got kiddage.
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10: It's 4 o'clock. Good afternoon. I'm Cameron Clark. A judicial review of the decision to block the Orange Order march on the Garvahy Road has been adjourned until Monday. The order sought an emergency review of Chris Bryant's intervention after 12 days of a standoff in Portadown. Belfast High Court duty judge Denise McBride said it was not an emergency and significant material still has to be obtained. The case will be back before the High Court on Monday. Sinn Féin leader Mary Lou MacDonald says residents need the relief of the march not being allowed to go ahead.
11: There is no circumstance in which permission should have been given for this march in the first instance. There was very sound reasons as to why it did not occur for the past 28 years.
10: The Dáil and the Seanad will not sit on Wednesday next week, with public sector staff due to strike. The Oireachtas Business Committee has agreed a proposal for TDs and senators to only sit on Tuesday and Thursday. It comes as hundreds of thousands of staff are due to strike on Wednesday over a failure to agree a new public sector pay deal. Labour's Duncan Smith says the Dáil was originally due to sit as normal.
12: And myself and the Labour Party and others in opposition strongly objected to this. We would not pass a picket on Leinster House to take part in Dáil business on that day. And we pushed the government really, really hard. Now, it seems the Taoiseach initially wanted business to go ahead on Wednesday, but it seems now the government have seen sense.
10: Thousands of people have taken to the streets of Dublin for a national demonstration in support of Palestine. Around 10,000 people are estimated to have joined the march, organised by the Ireland-Palestine Solidarity Campaign from the Garden of Remembrance to Leinster House. It's the 21st national demonstration to be held in Dublin since October 2023. Among those taking part today is 84-year-old Coleman, who explained why he felt it was important to join the protest.
13: I'm horrified at the fact that Europe and Ireland have done nothing really to help the Palestinians. And I'm 84 years of age now. And I have felt such frustration at the inactivity of our government and of Europe.
10: Gardaí are appealing for witnesses to a fatal collision in Clare. A male cyclist died after being struck by a van on the N67 at Bonmore in Kilrush at around 8 o'clock yesterday evening. The van driver, a man in his 30s, was uninjured. A post-mortem exam is due to be carried out on the cyclist's body at University Hospital Limerick. Anyone with information is being asked to contact Gardaí. The Irish presidency of the EU has proposed a €1.63 trillion EU budget for 2028 through to 2034. It includes an overall saving of 8% on the European Commission's proposal for the budget. EU leaders will now negotiate the draft, which sets out funding for key EU policies and programmes across the bloc's 27 member states. Minister for European Affairs Thomas Byrne says while there are cuts to the EU's proposal, it's still an increase from the current budget.
14: It's not true to say there are cuts to heading 2. There are reductions on the proposals that the Commission put forward, but it's still a more than doubling of spending in that area compared to what was done under the previous MFF.
10: And Michael Flatley has paid tribute to his wife Niamh at her funeral today. The Riverdance star. The Irish dancer passed away on Monday in the Beacon Hospital following an illness. The two were due to celebrate their 20th wedding anniversary in the coming weeks. At her memorial service in Dublin today, Michael described Niamh as his dream girl.
15: Everything went better because of Niamh. Everything went smoother because of Niamh. She was the voice of calm. I was so lucky and so blessed to marry her. And I don't mind telling you, the majority of people who ever saw us together agreed with that.
10: And that's your news at 4 minutes past four.
16: And in sport, it's half-time in the 3 o'clock kickoffs in the Premier League. Chelsea raced into a 2-0 lead over Bournemouth inside just 3 minutes at Stamford Bridge. Meanwhile, it's Aston Villa 1, Brentford 1 at Villa Park. Scoreless between Ipswich and Fulham and Sunderland versus Brighton. Then from 5:30, Manchester United play host to Spurs. Arsenal survived a scare to go level on points with Manchester City at the top of the table, with the champions coming behind to beat Leeds 2-1 at the Emirates Stadium. Here at home, the final pairing in the FAI Cup will be confirmed this evening. Galway United currently 2-0 down at home against Derry City at Eamon DC Park. Michael Duffy with both goals. Waterford await the winners in the decider at Aviva Stadium next month. In rugby, Ulster welcome Munster to Belfast this evening in the URC's first interprovincial derby of the season. Munster have made 9 changes to their starting team. Captain Tadhg Byrne and out-half JJ Hanrahan return. Ulster of Ireland internationals Robert Ballatlune and Jacob Stockdale back from injury as they go for their first win with kick-off at 5:30. In Belfast. After that, following 2 years away from their traditional home, Leinster move from Aviva Stadium to the newly developed Laya Arena. They're looking for a first win of the campaign with Cardiff the visitors to the RDS. Leo Cullen's side lost their opening 2 games in South Africa, though he's relishing the homecoming tonight.
17: We're disappointed obviously losing the 2 games, but there are lots of positives in terms of young lads, young players, academy players getting experience, so hopefully that will serve the team well as the season goes on. But yeah, listen, there's a genuine excitement to be back now at the LA Arena. It should be a great occasion and everyone's excited now.
16: Kickoff is at 7:45, and in golf, Shane Lowry is on the charge after his third round of the Open de España in Madrid. He shot a round of 67 to lie 5 under for the tournament. England's Joe Dean is the man to catch on 14 under par, still out on course. That's your latest news and sports update. I'm Daniel Pitcher. It's 6 minutes past four.
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22: Dry today, cloudy, sunny spells breaking through at times and temperatures in around 13 to 14 degrees. I'm Rob G. You're on East Coast FM.
23: It's a more music weekend with

Niall Horan, Honey's Coast of M, that's on the loose. Afternoon, you know, more Music Weekend with me, Rob G. Now, movie soundtracks. Love them. I've loved them for many, many years. And there's been so many brilliant ones over the years. You get the likes of The Graduate with Simon and Garfunkel, Pulp Fiction from 94, Top Gun, Kenny Loggins, Danger Zone, Berlin's Take My Breath Away there on there. Then you had Footloose, Kenny Loggins once again appearing on that, Bonnie Tyler, Holding Out for a Hero. There's been some fantastic movies with amazing soundtracks. Forrest Gump is in the top 10 there as well. Some Creedence Clearwater Revival in there. And in the top 5, I'm surprised the song we're playing next from a movie from 87 isn't closer to the top, because the top are as follows. The Bodyguard, 1992's movie, Whitney Houston, Kevin Costner. That's the ultimate soundtrack. I Will Always Love You, her Dolly Parton cover, which did ridiculously well in the charts. Then you got Saturday Night Fever with the Bee Gees and the disco and all the rest of it. Prince's Purple Rain, a movie from 84, is at number 4. Grease from 1978, brilliant soundtrack on that as well. And at number 5, in the greatest movie soundtracks of all time, Dirty Dancing from 1987, an amazing soundtrack. I honestly thought that'd be closer to the top, but it sits at 5th. And the song we all remember from it, the final scene with Patrick Swayze and Jennifer Grey, that final dance scene from Bill Medley and Jennifer Warnes. This is The Time of My Life on East Coast FM. Yeah.

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0: George Road on East Coast FM 7563. You're on a More Music Weekend with me, Rob G. Now, at this hour of the evening, I hope you're preparing your dinner. If not, you should be. The experts have spoken. For optimum health, you should eat dinner between 5 and 7pm. That's what it says. Experts say eating your evening meal within that two-hour window can boost weight loss, improve sleep, and aid digestion. It's known as the early bird approach. So timing your last meal of the day to end before 7pm allows you to align with your body's natural rhythm, which influences your metabolism, your digestion, hormonal release, all of that stuff, peaking during daylight hours and slowing with the onset of the evening. Luckily, I don't have any issues there because dinner in my house is and always will be 5pm. The kids and all that, they're out and about playing. Dinner's on the table, 5 o'clock. Make sure you're here or you're in trouble. That's how it was when I was growing up. The only issue I have is around Christmas time, especially if we're hosting. So if we're not hosting, if it's just us, Christmas dinner's at 5pm. When we are hosting, I've noticed that people have dinner on Christmas Day specifically ridiculously early. 2 o'clock. We had 2 o'clock dinner last year. It didn't sit right with me at all. Because I'd had a big breakfast. I have the fry on Christmas morning. You might have a little glass of something with that. And you just wait then for the dinner because you've had a big feed for the breakfast. We sat down to Christmas dinner last year at 2 o'clock, and I'm not doing that again.
1: 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Because three familiar voices are wrapped around a growing stack of

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0: There's Rihanna, one of the richest people in the world. She recently reached billionaire status just because of the music, not just because of the movies, but the Fenty fashion range, the makeup, all of the rest of it. She has her finger in every pie and she's raking it in. Fair play to her.
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0: Cloudy with sunny spells breaking through at times. Temperatures in around 13 to 14 degrees. 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
3: If you're thinking of doing a little bit of series binging this weekend, East of Eden is still number one on Netflix, a star-studded literary adaptation starring Florence Pugh and Mike Faced. Lantern still holding strong on Now TV. That is season one, starring Aaron Pierre and Kyle Chandler. Monster, the Lizzie Borden story, very good. That's riding high in Netflix. The Gentleman season two, also Netflix. It's Guy Ritchie's stylish, high-energy crime comedy, and Reacher season 4 on Prime Video. If you're heading to the cinema, Andrew Garfield is revolting in the 13th century action drama The Uprising. Garfield plays a Robin Hood type leader known as the Plowman, who rises up against the crown. Here's a clip of him and his co-star Jamie Bell.
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0: afternoon, you're on East Coast FM, Wicklow's favourite radio station, with me, Rob G, on a More Music Weekend. I had quite a chuckle during the week when I read this article. The top 10 reasons the honeymoon period ends. So the first few weeks or months of a relationship are often called the honeymoon period, where everything is just delightful. But then it all changes. And the top 10 changes as follows. You let bad habits show. You're having a little bit of you-know-what less frequently. You stop making an effort to surprise your partner. You're distracted by other life events. You stop looking good for each other. This is an interesting one, because my wife, when we first got together, she didn't know I knew this, but she used to escape to the bathroom before I woke up in the morning and go in and apply makeup and then get back into bed and go back asleep. She doesn't do that anymore. She doesn't have to, you know, but it was just to think that that was the effort she made at the time, but not doing that anymore. You become a little bit lazy. The newlywed excitement wears off. You get to know each other better and you become more comfortable with each other. I mean, a lot of those are good things, but they're the top 10 signs that the honeymoon period is over. You're on East Coast FM. News at 5 is next.
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14: At 5, good evening, I'm Tina Gates. A judicial review of the decision to block an Orange Order march along Portadown's Gervahi Road has been adjourned until Monday. Belfast High Court ruled the case was not an emergency. Sinn Féin leader Mary Lou MacDonald says residents need the relief of knowing the march won't go ahead.
15: There is no circumstance in which permission should have been given for this march in the first instance. There was very sound reasons as to why it did not occur for the past 28 years.
14: The Dáil will only sit on Tuesday and Thursday next week as public sector staff are due to hold a major strike. The action by public sector unions on Wednesday is a result of the failure to agree a new pay deal. Labour's Duncan Smith says the Dáil can work around the public sector workers.
16: The Dáil will adapt and we will get our business done on other days and on subsequent days. But, you know, on the substance of the matter, all public sector workers deserve our support. Indeed, all workers in the economy and in the country are hurting and they're not getting the support they need from the government, and they need the backing of those in politics. They especially need the backing of those in government, and they're not getting it at the moment.
14: Why he felt it was important to join the protest. Around 10,000 people have marched through Dublin in support of Palestine. The demonstration organised by the Ireland-Palestine Solidarity Campaign went from the Garden of Remembrance to Leinster House. And this is why 84-year-old Coleman explained why he joined the protest.
17: I'm horrified at the fact that Europe and Ireland have done nothing really to help the Palestinians. And I'm 84 years of age now, and I have felt such frustration at the inactivity of our government and of Europe.
14: Krista Pike, who survived two lethal injections in Tennessee last week, has been discharged from hospital. The 50-year-old survived the execution attempts in what's been described as unprecedented events. Her lawyers say that she's continuing to receive medical care in prison. Ireland's EU presidency is proposing a €1.63 trillion euro budget for 2028 to 2034. That's 30% above current spending, but 8% below the Commission's proposal. EU leaders will discuss the plan next week. European Affairs Minister Thomas Byrne says they've consulted widely.
18: We've engaged in the so-called confessional meetings with member states, which stay completely secret. As one minister said to me, if this is confession, I am the sinner. I'm not saying which side of the debate they were from, but I think the process that we've done has been very confidential, has been designed to find out where the red lines and bottom lines of all member states are, and we have done that as the neutral chair.
14: Gardaí are appealing for witnesses to a fatal collision in Clare. A male cyclist died after being struck by a van on the N67 at Barnmore in Kilrush at around 8 o'clock yesterday evening. The van driver, a man in his 30s, was uninjured. Michael Flatley has paid an emotional tribute to his wife Niamh at her funeral in Dublin today. She died on Monday following an illness just weeks before their 20th wedding anniversary. The Riverdance star described Niamh as his dream girl.
19: Everything went better because of Niamh. Everything went smoother because of Niamh. She was the voice of calm. I was so lucky and so blessed to marry her. And I don't mind telling you, the majority of people who ever saw us together agreed with that.
14: An air ambulance and two emergency ground vehicles have responded to a serious incident at a tiger enclosure at Yorkshire Wildlife Park in the UK. The park has been closed and emergency services remain at the scene. Management says it's working with authorities to establish exactly what happened. And that's your latest news update at 4 minutes past five.
20: And in sport, Chelsea have thrashed Bournemouth 5-1 in the Premier League today, with Jordan Henderson on the score sheet twice. Dara O'Shea scored the winner as Ipswich beat Fulham by 2-1, while Brighton had a 2-0 win at Sunderland at the Stadium of Light. Aston Villa and Brentford finished 2-2. In half an hour's time, Manchester United play host to bottom-of-the-table Spurs, while Arsenal survived a scare earlier to go level on points with Manchester City at the top of the table. The champions came from behind to beat Leeds 2-1. At the Emirates Stadium. Here at home, Derry City have advanced to the FAI Cup final. They've beaten Galway United 2-0 at Eamon DC Park. Michael Duffy with both goals, and they'll face Waterford in the final. In rugby, Ulster welcome Munster to Belfast this evening in the URC's first interprovincial derby of the season. Munster have made 9 changes to their starting team, with captain Tadhg Byrne in at out and out half JJ Hanrahan returning. Ulster have Ireland internationals Robert Ballatloon and Jacob Stockdale back from injury as they look for their first win of the campaign. Kickoff is in half an hour's time in Belfast. After that, following 2 years away from their traditional home, Leinster move from Aviva Stadium to the newly developed Laya Arena. They're looking for a first win of the campaign, with Cardiff the visitors to the RDS. Leo Cullen's side lost their opening 2 games in South Africa, though he's relishing a homecoming tonight.
21: We're disappointed obviously getting through this and losing the 2 games, but there are lots of positives in terms of young lads, young players, academy players getting experience, so hopefully that will serve the team well. well as the season goes on. But yeah, listen, there's a genuine excitement to be back now at the Allee Arena. It should be a great occasion and everyone's excited now.
20: 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And finally to news of motorsport, and Max Verstappen is on pole for tomorrow's Singapore Grand Prix. The Red Bull driver, who took victory in this morning's sprint race, lines up first on the grid under Marina Bay lights. He's followed by Ferrari pair Charles Leclerc in second and Lewis Hamilton in third. That's your latest news and sports update. I'm Daniel Pitcher. It's 6 minutes past five.
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23: Cloudy with sunny spells breaking through at times. Nice day though. Temperatures in around 13 to 14 degrees. I'm Rob G. This is East Coast FM's More Music Weekend.
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Somber, on East Coast FM with 12 to 12 on a More Music Weekend. We were talking movie soundtracks a little earlier on, the top 10 greatest movie soundtracks of all time. And fourth on the list was Footloose.

0: There's Natasha Bedingfield, who we saw this summer at Kaleidoscope in Rusborough Estate. And Kaleidoscope, by the way, from next year is moving. It won't be in Rusborough. It'll be in Glendalough. Interesting.
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0: Now, a couple to mention on the event guide this afternoon. Silk Care and Beauty in the Beacon South Quarter, Sandyford, is supporting Bumbleland's Children's Ambulance Service by taking part in their Blow Dry Day on Saturday, October 24th. All proceeds from a blow dry will be donated to the Bumbleland's Children's Ambulance Service. Lots of fun and freebies on the day. You can check out their Instagram, Silk Hair and Beauty, at Silk Hair and Beauty. That's S-I-L-K-E, by the way. And finally, Arklow CBS is inviting 5th and 6th class students and their parents and guardians to their open afternoon. It's on Thursday, the 15th of October, from 1:45 until 3:45. 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

0: 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This is East Coast FM. I'm Rob G. A couple of interesting stories we spoke about during the weekend. One in particular about the air fryer, because it has taken over the hob, the microwave and the oven to become the most used kitchen appliance. It's certainly applicable to my kitchen. We hop off that air fryer. It's used constantly. And dippy eggs and soldiers have been voted the most nostalgic dish of all time. Family favourite, topping the list at 39%, ahead of fish fingers, chips and beans, jelly and ice cream, beans on toast, apple crumble and custard, fairy cakes, all of that. And I'm delighted to see that on second place is something I still to this day adore. Even though I'm 45, it's very much a childhood memory. Angel Delight is just delightful. The clue's in the name there, it really is. And listen, you can use your low-fat, semi-skimmed, bloody oat, almond, whatever milk with your Angel Delight. Give it a whisk there. Let it set in the fridge for 10 minutes and you're sorted. What is difficult to get, though, and this is the part that annoys me about Angel Delight. Strawberry ones are there all the time. The chocolate one is there all the time. Sometimes you might see banana Angel Delight, which I've had once and is absolutely delicious. However, butterscotch Angel Delight is one I'm finding very hard to come by. And it was a dessert of the 80s for me. My mum used to cut up pears, right? Put the pears in the bottom of a bowl. Angel Delight, butterscotch specifically, on top. Put it in the fridge. I'm telling you, if you've never had it, do it.
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0: Heading towards this evening and a nice sunny Saturday afternoon, cloudy at times, with temperatures in around 13 to 14 degrees. 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
9: At 6, good evening, I'm Tina Gates. Around 10,000 people have taken part in a national demonstration in support of Palestine in Dublin today. The protest, organised by the Irish-Palestine Solidarity Campaign, saw demonstrators march from the Garden of Remembrance to Leinster House. It's the 21st national demonstration since the outbreak of the war in Gaza in October 2023. Among those marching together today were Mazen Abu Ghali, who's from Gaza, and Shahar Halinovsky, who's from Israel.
10: Mazen Abu Ghali from Gaza.
11: Shahar Halinovsky from Israel.
10: We are pro-humanity. We are pro-peace. We want all of them to live in peace. His children and mine. We are against Netanyahu.
11: We have to free the West Bank and Gaza Strip and Palestine and make a two-state solution where everybody have the rights and the safety and security.
9: A judicial review of the decision to block an Orange Order march along Portadown's Gravahy Road has been adjourned until Monday. Belfast High Court ruled the case wasn't an emergency. Sinn Féin leader Mary Lou MacDonald says residents need the relief of knowing the march won't go ahead.
12: There is no circumstance in which permission should have been given for this march in the first instance. There is very sound reasons as to why it did not occur for the past 28 years.
9: The Dáil will only sit on Tuesday and Thursday next week as public sector staff are due to hold a major strike. The action by public sector unions on Wednesday is a result of the failure to agree a new pay deal. Labour's Duncan Smith says the Dáil can work around the public sector workers.
13: The Dáil will adapt and we will get our business done on other days and on subsequent days. But, you know, on the substance of the matter, all public sector workers deserve our support. Indeed, all workers in the economy and in the country are hurting and they're not getting the support they need from the government, and they need the backing of those in politics. They especially need the backing of those in government, and they're not getting it at the moment.
9: Krista Pike, who survived two lethal injections in Tennessee last week, has been discharged from hospital. The 50-year-old survived the execution attempts in what's been described as unprecedented events. Her lawyer says she's continuing to receive medical care in prison. A man's been seriously injured after entering a tiger enclosure at Yorkshire Wildlife Park in the UK. Police say he was attacked just after 1:30 this afternoon at the site in Doncaster. The park says it's now shut and will remain closed tomorrow. Reporter Anjum Pirbakus says it will have been upsetting for everyone there.
14: Presumably lots of families would have been around using the facilities and enjoying the park, and then to suddenly see that there are emergency services there, the area is cordoned off, shots are fired. It's quite a serious situation, but also quite shocking and distressing for anybody that would have been in the vicinity.
9: A post-mortem exam is due to be carried out on the body of a man struck by a van in County Clare. The cyclist died after the collision on the N67 at Bownmore in Kilrush yesterday evening. The van driver wasn't injured in the incident. Gardaí are asking anyone who was in the area between 7:15 and 8:15 yesterday evening who may have information about the collision to come forward. Ireland's EU presidency is proposing a €1.63 trillion budget for 2028 to 2034. That's 30% above current spending, but 8% below the Commission's proposal. EU leaders will discuss the plan next week. European Affairs Minister Thomas Byrne says they've consulted widely.
15: We've engaged in the so-called confessional meetings with member states, which stay completely secret. As one minister said to me, if this is confession, I am the sinner. I'm not saying which side of the debate they were from, but I think the process that we've done has been very confidential, has been designed to find out where the red lines and bottom lines of all member states are, and we have done that as the neutral chair.
9: And that's your latest news update at 6:04.
16: And in sport, it's scoreless after 20 minutes at Old Trafford, where Manchester United are playing host to bottom-of-the-table Tottenham in the 5:30 kickoff. Chelsea were the big winners of the day, beating Bournemouth 5-1, and that removes Chelsea up to fifth. João Pedro scored twice, while Jordan Henderson also grabbed an unlikely brace. He says that the two goals inside the opening 3 minutes gave them the perfect platform.
17: Start the game well, start it fast, get the crowd with us. And again, I felt as though we did that today, definitely first half. And again in the second half, I think that was important, because in other games maybe we've dropped in concentration a little bit, whether it's second half or end of the first half.
16: Well, Ireland international Dara O'Shea was the match winner for Ipswich, who beat Fulham 2-1. Brighton were 2-0 winners at Sunderland. Aston Villa and Brentford shared the spoils in a 2-2 draw at Villa Park. Here at home, Derry City have advanced to the FAI Cup final after beating Galway United 2-0 at Eamon DC Park today, with Michael Duffy with both goals for the Candy Stripes, who will face Waterford in the final next month. In rugby, there's 20 minutes played in Belfast, where Ulster are playing host to Munster in the first URC derby of the season. Munster were ahead 12-5. Following that, attention turns to Leinster and their revamped home, now called the Laya Arena. Leo Cullen's side go for their first win in 3 attempts as they host Cardiff at the RDS venue, and that kicks off at 7:45. Joe Dean of England takes a joint lead into tomorrow's final round of the Open de España in Madrid. He's 13 under par with Scotland's Grant Forrest, and also on that score, that's one shot clear of the chasing pack. Shane Lowry is in a tie for 17th on 5 under par. And in motorsport, Max Verstappen has claimed pole for tomorrow's Singapore Formula One Grand Prix. The Red Bull driver also won the sprint race earlier today. Alongside the Dutchman on the front row will be Charles Leclerc. Ferrari teammate Lewis Hamilton was third quickest in qualifying, with championship leader Kimi Antonelli back in fourth. And that's your latest news and sports update. I'm Daniel Pitcher. The time is 6:06.
18: Ah, hi Ella. Popped out to the clothes bank too.
19: Alex! 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

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It's air for Míle Ní Gaidh, Fuair Mhuid an Talamh, Surfing Safari, Óna Beach Boys, Leis an Tauron, Surfing.

0: 883, Huey, Total Eclipse of the Heart, Le Bonnie Tyler, in St. Heidsbotha Securtacha, America. It's Air 4, Rovila Shachtig, for Tom Petty Boss in Malibu, America. Shachtu for Janis Joplin Boss in Los Angeles. Ni Roshi of Fihish Shacht Mlina.
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1: If you're thinking of doing a little bit of series binging this weekend, East of Eden is still number one on Netflix, a star-studded literary adaptation starring Florence Pugh and Mike Faist. Lantern still holding strong on Now TV. That is season one, starring Aaron Pierre and Kyle Chandler. Monster, the Lizzie Borden story, very good. That's riding high in Netflix. The Gentleman season two, also Netflix. It's Guy Ritchie's stylish, high-energy crime comedy. And Reacher season four on Prime Video. If you're heading to the cinema, Andrew Garfield is revolting in the 13th century action drama The Uprising. Garfield plays a Robin Hood-type leader known as the Plowman, who rises up against the crown. Here's a clip of him and his co-star, Jamie Bell.
2: Why would God have a plan to cause us such pain?
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0: 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We don't dislike the sound of your voice, but we will be chatting a lot less in the future. 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

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And

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13: At midnight. Good evening, I'm Tina Gates. 14 people have been killed in two separate mass shootings just hours apart in the United States. 9 people, including the gunman, died in Erie, Pennsylvania, with 2 children and a pregnant woman among the victims. 5 others were shot dead at a house in Douglas in Georgia. Erie Police Chief Rick Laura says the scene is among the worst he's encountered in his 28-year career.
14: I want to be candid with our community. This is one of the most difficult and heartbreaking scenes our officers and investigators have ever encountered. The loss of life is devastating, and the circumstances we are working through are deeply disturbing. At this time, we can confirm that the suspect is deceased. Based on the information currently available to us, there is no ongoing threat to the public.
13: 5 men have been charged following an incident of violent disorder in Ballinasloe in County Galway. Gardaí arrested 6 people at St Michael's Square earlier today. 4 men in their 20s and 1 in his 30s will appear before a special sitting of Loughrea District Court tomorrow morning. A juvenile was released without charge. Donald Trump's calling for Ukraine's leader Vladimir Zelensky to be replaced following a huge row over Russian diesel. The US president announced he was ordering millions of barrels of fuel from Moscow and had previously warned Ukraine not to hit oil refineries. The British Prime Minister has reiterated his complete solidarity with Ukraine. Andy Burnham spoken to the Ukrainian leader, acknowledging a difficult last 24 hours. Speaking earlier with a translator, Vladimir Zelensky said President Trump's latest move was a weak decision.
15: That means more money for this war, more money to inflict suffering on us, without a doubt. It only feeds Putin and gives him the ability to fight even more.
13: Irish citizens are being advised against non-essential travel to Saudi Arabia following reports of missile strikes on Riyadh's international airport. British and American nationals have been told to avoid the airport, where 12 people have been killed and 300 injured in a drone attack. No one's taken responsibility for this latest attack, but Yemen's Iran-aligned Houthis claimed responsibility for 2 strikes on the airport earlier this week. A man from Gaza and a man from Israel have marched side by side in Dublin today in support of Palestine. They're among an estimated 10,000 people who joined a national demonstration organised by the Ireland-Palestine Solidarity Campaign. Mazen Abu Ghali from Gaza and Shahat Klinovsky from Israel stood shoulder to shoulder to highlight their shared support for the Palestinian people.
16: I was in the Air Force in Israel many years ago, and I was a policeman as well. Yeah, I've seen a lot, and we're getting the impact. We see more and more countries are refusing to cooperate with settlements in the West Bank and Gaza Strip.
17: Me and Shahar are both Semitic. This anti-Semitic is nonsense. Isn't that right?
16: Yeah, that's correct. That's very right.
13: A man has been killed by a tiger at a wildlife park in England. Reporter Anjum Pirbakos says he entered the tiger enclosure at Yorkshire Wildlife Park in Doncaster this afternoon.
18: Emergency services rushed to the scene. 2 ambulances and an air ambulance were sent to the park and visitors were evacuated. Visitors can normally watch the tigers from a 300-metre raised walkway overlooking their enclosure. But crucial questions remain as to how the man got into the enclosure. Police say the tiger remained inside the enclosure throughout, and there was no wider danger to the public. The wildlife park says it's working closely with the authorities to establish exactly what happened and will be closed for the weekend.
13: The Orange Order says its members will remain at Drumcree Hill as a legal challenge to the Gavahi Road parade ban continues. Northern Ireland Secretary Chris Bryant blocked the march on public safety grounds following a 12-day standoff. An emergency judicial review was adjourned today with the case due back before Belfast High Court on Monday. And that's your latest news update at 4 minutes past midnight.
19: And in sport, Dominic Solanke struck deep into stoppage time to earn Tottenham a dramatic 1-1 draw with Manchester United at Old Trafford. Brian Mbeumo had put United ahead in the 73rd minute before Spurs snatched a late point. Solanke says his side showed great character to fight back.
20: I think a lot of times this season and a few times last season, when we went a goal down, we didn't react in the right way. Going down to 10 men and still pushing to find that equaliser to the last minute. Yeah, it showed the mentality that we want to show every game.
19: Elsewhere, Chelsea Chelsea hammered Bournemouth 5-1, while Ireland's Dara O'Shea scored the winner in Ipswich's 2-1 victory over Fulham. Arsenal also picked up a big 3 points, a 2-1 win over Leeds to remain at the top. Here at home, Derry City have booked their place in next month's FAI Cup final, where they'll face Waterford. Two goals from Michael Duffy secured a 2-0 semi-final victory away to Galway United. While in rugby, Leinster have secured a bonus point victory in the URC tonight, beating Cardiff 29-5 at the Leia Arena. Jimmy O'Brien crossed the line twice for the hosts. Hugo Keenan and Jack Conan also touching down to secure the try bonus point before half time. Jamie Osborne added a fifth try after the break as Leinster cruised to a comfortable win. Munster surrendered a 21-point half time lead as they were held to a 26-all draw by Ulster in Belfast. The visitors ran in four first half tries to lead 26-5 at the break, but Ulster fought back with three tries after the restart, including a late Stuart McCluskey score to rescue a draw. In golf, Joe Dean of England takes a joint lead into tomorrow's final round at the Open de España in Madrid. He's 13 under par with Scotland's Grant Forrest. That's one shot clear of the chasing pack. Shane Lowry's in a tie for 17th on 5 under par. And in motorsport, Max Verstappen will start on pole for tomorrow's Singapore Formula 1 Grand Prix. The Red Bull driver topped qualifying today, having also claimed victory in the sprint race earlier. Charles Leclerc joins him on the front row. And that's your latest news and sports update. I'm Daniel Pitcher. It's 6 minutes past the hour.
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1: Chicago. Chicago. That toddle in town. 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Chicago. 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Bet your bottom dollar you lose the blues in Chicago. Chicago, the town that Marty Fay could not close down.
2: He gave it a good honest try, though.
1: They got a great street. It's called State Street. I just want to say, allow me to say, that they do things they ain't got guts enough to do in L.A. Hey, why, I had the time of my life. I saw a man who danced with his wife, and his name was Bruce.

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1: Dear gentlefolk of Newport, or maybe I should say hats and cats, I want you to lend an ear because, I want you to hear some really shimmering sharps and flats. For these cozy virtuosi, just about the greatest in the trade, are fixing to show you now precisely how, or approximately, jazz music is made. Well, you take some skins, jazz begins, and you take a bass. Man, now we're getting someplace. Take a box.

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